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1: 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Sponsor.
2: Hello, I'm Kim Cartwright. Five Australian women who were subjected to invasive internal examinations at Doha Airport have reached a confidential settlement with Qatar Airways. The women were marched off an aircraft at gunpoint after a newborn baby was found abandoned in a terminal bathroom. The settlement avoids a trial next month and brings a close to the women's six-year legal battle for accountability. Regional Victoria could secure a quarter of all state funding for schools, hospitals, roads and emergency services under a coalition government. The new policy to be unveiled today at the state conference promises a 25% boost in spending. Nationals leader Danny O'Brien says for too long, Labor has ignored the bush.
3: Not a promise, not an aim, not a target, but an actual guarantee to ensure that regional Victoria gets 25% of the infrastructure spend in Victoria. Whether it's things like the Mildura Hospital, the Traralgon Bypass, all of these sorts of issues, whether it's new schools that have not been built because we've seen so much money spent in Melbourne.
2: Meanwhile, Premier Jacinta Allen is unveiling a plan offering 2,000 apprenticeships at the revived State Electricity Commission as part of Labor's pre-election push. Australia's recently departed ambassador to the US, Kevin Rudd, says the multi-billion dollar AUKUS submarine project has passed the point of no return. In his first interview since leaving the post, the former Prime Minister expressed confidence that the first Virginia-class submarine will be delivered by 2032. The US Secretary of State says US President Donald Trump has a plan ready if Iran refuses to reopen the Strait of Hormuz. Speaking in Sweden at a meeting of NATO foreign ministers, Marco Rubio says while there's been slight progress in peace talks, Washington has rejected any idea of a maritime tolling system on the strait.
4: And if it doesn't change, then the president's been clear he has other options. He prefers the negotiated option and having a good deal, but he himself has expressed, you know, concern that maybe that's not possible. But we're going to keep trying. I know our guys are still working on that very hard.
2: Serial pedophile Bradley Pendragon will again be released from jail in Western Australia. Dragon spent half his life behind bars, first jailed in the 90s in Thailand for sexually assaulting young girls. He's been in and out of prison since and was declared a high-risk offender in 2022. Since then, he's been jailed multiple times for breaching orders. He'll be released next week and will be subject to another 11 conditions about his use of the internet, his address and his interactions with children. A group of Australian farmers will donate 500 tonnes of surplus wheat to Sudan to help alleviate famine in the African nation. Grain of Hope is trying to raise $1 million to ship the grain to the conflict zone. The organisation believes it will help feed around 45,000 people. One of the founders, Patricia Garcia, believes there should be a permanent arrangement to send excess produce overseas.
5: We should have a moral obligation that we need to be able to find that with a country that has so much wheat, we should not be in a position to feel that we can't contribute to trying to address situations where people have absolutely nothing.
2: This is Air News.
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2: Canterbury Bulldogs beat Melbourne Storm in the NRL. Here's Terry Daniel.
10: The Canterbury Bulldogs have turned it around and had a 10-point win over the Melbourne Storm, 30-20 at Sydney Olympic Stadium. The Storm scored three first-half tries and looked in complete control, deservedly leading 18-6 at the break. The Dogs stand-in fullback Jacob Carraz telling Nine the second-half comeback was just what they needed.
11: We worked hard, you know, it wasn't easy first half, they were winning, and we knew that, you know, everything was flowing and what we were doing, attack, defence. It was just little moments, and I thought, you know, second half the boys really ripped in, and yeah, so good to get a win and back in, you know, the winner's circle.
10: The result leaves Canterbury with four wins from 11 games ahead of a clash with the West Tigers next week.
2: In Formula One, all the action this weekend from Canada with an update, here's Paul Walsh.
9: The Mercedes garage has continued its dominance of the 2026 F1 season by claiming both places on the front row for the third sprint race of the season in Montreal. George Russell claimed the all-important pole position, just pipping teammate Kimi Antonelli, while the second row will be occupied by the McLaren duo of Lando Norris and Oscar Piastri. For Russell, just a relief to secure the top spot.
12: We obviously saw in Miami, McLaren were really close and Ferrari not too far behind. And on a track like this is really excelling. So pleased to have it on the car. Pleased to be back in P1. It's been a little while, but yeah, obviously still big focus for tomorrow.
2: Wins to Wallyalup Fremantle and Richmond in the AFL. Australian Independent Radio News.
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14: We've got about 10-15 minute delays at the moment heading southbound on the Bruce Highway. It does start to get slow between North Lakes and also Griffin there. Northbound on the Bruce, also pretty slow from the Pine Rivers Bridge through until at least Kalanga. A little slow also still Anzac Ave through Mango Hill, Rothwell and around Kippering. 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
24: Good morning. The three-day outlook for Moreton Bay and the northern suburbs. Rest of Sunday headed to a top of 24, medium chance of light range. Suddenly winds 20 to 30 kilometres an hour, overnight low of 16. Could be a drop of rain in there too. For Monday, maximum again 25, possible morning fog, slightly some... partly some rain with a 17 low of overnight, and your Tuesday any rain will also be light, and light winds and up to a max temp of 25. Currently in Nunda, it's 25.
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Blake Carlin here, keeping you company right through to midday, getting into the great rock variety this hour with rock, Aussie greats, the Vinyls, Eurythmics and more. Also, I've got a bit of a mystery for you to solve. Now, there was a bloke who started out in London's punk rock scene and fronted a snarling band before going solo and moving to the US. He mixed punk attitude with MTV swagger and survived a near-fatal motorcycle crash. I want to know who this artist is. Text me now on 0411 626 997. Shout out to Chris out at Lowood, who texted me to let me know he's listening in to 99.7 FM on his Community Radio Plus app on his phone, and he's working on a database for a secondhand bookshop that he will open at some stage in the future out there in the beautiful salad bowl country. South

Harrison Park at Brackenridge. It's really exciting. The kids love it, and it's so cheap. Just jump on the train, on the little trains there that they have, just at McPherson Park. The Breakfast Club's also there, and there's tea and coffee. There's an ice cream van. Plenty to do until 1 p.m. Always something to do on the bay. Head down there and support the Lions and the Breakfast Club. It's a great cause. Let's get back to the great rock variety now with the Blessed Union of Souls, as promised.

99.7 Bridge FM, the Divinals there with Christina Amphlett, often known as Chrissy Amphlett, up front. She was one of the most influential Australian rock singers. She was an actress as well. She's incredible. The famous for the song, of course, I Touch Myself, which reached number one in Australia, topped the charts international in the 90s. She was known for her bold, outspoken persona too, and was regarded as a trailblazer for women in rock. And later in life, of course, she sadly succumbed to her battle with multiple sclerosis and breast cancer at the much too soon age of 53 in 2013. Absolutely incredible Australian performer. Right. Now, look, just a thought for your Sunday. Now, this quote comes from someone very, very learned in philosophy, and it goes like this. Do the best you can until you know better. Then when you know better, do better. It's from the poet and activist Maya Angelou, who worked with Martin Luther King and is most noted for her achievements in civil rights activism. Remember, growth takes time. Be patient with yourself and keep progressing.

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99.7 Bridge FM, Roachford there. We've had some texts coming through on the line about the rock mystery that I let you know about a bit earlier. Just to revisit that mystery, it's a bloke who started out in London's punk scene and fronted a snarling band just before going solo and moving to the US. He mixed punk attitude with MTV swagger and survived a near-fatal motorcycle crash. There's still time to text me on 0411 626 997, and I will reveal the winner before 11. A couple of texts came in. Joseph from Newmarket. Is it Adam Ant? Well, actually, you're close, because Adam Ant is from the UK, but it's not quite the right guy. Some great music from Adam Ant, though. We've played a little bit of him this week, actually. And Lucy from Shawncliffe suggested Captain Sensible, and that was actually a very sensible suggestion, Lucy. Unfortunately, also from the UK, but unfortunately not correct for the quiz. If you know who it is, please text me on 0411 626 997.

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Blake here with you until Monday, until midday. Monday would be a long shift, wouldn't it? JJ Cale there, of course, Cocaine, the famous track. Absolutely fantastic stuff. But guess what? We have a winner from the mystery quiz that I put up a few minutes ago. I tell you what, we've had so many text messages come through really, really quickly. I just could not believe how fast everyone responded, and I've been wading through them, and we've got a few correct. We've got a bit of a tiebreaker here, to be honest with you. So without further ado, the answer is Billy Idol, of course. Who else could it be? Survived a motorcycle, near fatal motorcycle crash. Now, tell me, does that guy look like a motorcycle rider or not from hell? He is absolutely an amazing guy, and performed lots of concerts here in Brisbane as well. He's been out to a couple of the local gigs and is still very popular. So well done. First one was Andrew from Clontarf. You got through the fastest. Well done, mate. I tell you what, incredible. Had another text from someone as well who was correct but didn't include their name and suburb. But unfortunately, I can't name you online, but that's okay. Or on air, that's perfectly okay. Donna from Brighton. G'day, Donna. You also had Billy Idol. Well done. I tell you what, I'm going to have to work on making these a little bit trickier because you guys are just way too fast, way too fast. Now, also, Tony, g'day, mate. Tony's out at Woody Point. He got Billy Idol as well. I am definitely, Tony, I'm going to have to make these harder, mate. These are just too easy. And I've got a lovely text message here from Mark Saunders out at North Lakes Way, I think Mark is. And He's heading off to work this morning, and he's been listening into Ask. Good on you, Mark. Lovely to have you with us. I'll tell you what, don't forget, there is plenty going on around the place. This morning we kicked off the model train rides at Lions, well, the Lions Club actually kicked it off. I didn't kick it off. The Lions Club at Brackenridge has the model trains running, little steam trains that you can ride on. You can go down there and join Big John, actually. He's down there right now as we speak. It's in McPherson Park at Brackenridge. The breakfast club's there. There's tea and coffee. There's ice cream. Go and have a really good morning. Go and join. Say hi to Big John and enjoy your day. Let's keep going now with the great rock variety. Well done, everyone who texted in with the right answer to. That was absolutely awesome. And I did hope to have a drum roll in there, but when I hit the button, it didn't work. So that was your drum roll too, by the way. Okay, I hope you're all having a great day. Let's keep having fun and let's keep the great rock variety rolling out right now. Here's Billy.

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2: Hello, I'm Kim Cartwright. Five Australian women who were subjected to invasive internal examinations at Doha Airport have reached a confidential settlement with Qatar Airways. The women were marched off an aircraft at gunpoint after a newborn baby was found abandoned in a terminal bathroom. The settlement avoids a trial next month and brings a close to the women's six-year legal battle for accountability. Regional Victoria could secure a quarter of all state funding for schools, hospitals, roads and emergency services under a coalition government. The new policy to be unveiled today at the state conference promises a 25% boost in spending. Nationals leader Danny O'Brien says for too long, Labor has ignored the bush.
3: Not a promise, not a name, not a target, but an actual guarantee to ensure that regional Victoria gets 25% of the infrastructure spend in Victoria. Whether it's things like the Mildura Hospital, the Traralgon Bypass, all of these sorts of issues, whether it's new schools that have not been built because we've seen so much money spent in Melbourne.
2: Meanwhile, Premier Jacinta Allen is unveiling a plan offering 2,000 apprenticeships at the revived State Electricity Commission as part of Labor's pre-election push. Australia's recently departed ambassador to the US, Kevin Rudd, says the multi-billion dollar AUKUS submarine project has passed the point of no return. In his first interview since leaving the post, the former Prime Minister expressed confidence that the first Virginia-class submarine will be delivered by 2032. The US Secretary of State says US President Donald Trump has a plan ready if Iran refuses to reopen the Strait of Hormuz. Speaking in Sweden at a meeting of NATO foreign ministers, Marco Rubio says while there's been slight progress in peace talks, Washington has rejected any idea of a maritime tolling system on the strait.
4: And if it doesn't change, then the president's been clear he has other options. He prefers the negotiated option and having a good deal, but he himself has expressed, you know, concern that maybe that's not possible. But we're going to keep trying. I know our guys are still working on that very hard.
2: Serial pedophile Bradley Pendragon will again be released from jail in Western Australia. Dragon spent half his life behind bars, first jailed in the 90s in Thailand for sexually assaulting young girls. He's been in and out of prison since and was declared a high-risk offender in 2022. Since then, he's been jailed multiple times for breaching orders. He'll be released next week and will be subject to another 11 conditions about his use of the internet, his address and his interactions with children. A group of Australian farmers will donate 500 tonnes of surplus wheat to Sudan to help alleviate famine in the African nation. Grain of Hope is trying to raise $1 million to ship the grain to the conflict zone. The organisation believes it will help feed around 45,000 people. One of the founders, Patricia Garcia, believes there should be a permanent arrangement to send excess produce overseas.
5: We should have a moral obligation that we need to be able to find that with a country that has so much wheat, we should not be in a position to feel that we can't contribute to trying to address situations where people have absolutely nothing.
2: This is Air News.
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2: Canterbury Bulldogs beat Melbourne Storm in the NRL. Here's Terry Daniel.
10: The Canterbury Bulldogs have turned it around and had a 10-point win over the Melbourne Storm, 30-20 at Sydney Olympic Stadium. The Storm scored three first-half tries and looked in complete control, deservedly leading 18-6 at the break. The Dogs stand-in fullback Jacob Carraz telling Nine the second-half comeback was just what they needed.
11: We worked hard, you know, it wasn't easy first half, they were winning, and we knew that, you know, everything was flowing and what we were doing, attack, defence. It was just little moments, and I thought, you know, second half the boys really ripped in, and yeah, so good to get a win and back in, you know, the winner's circle.
10: The result leaves Canterbury with four wins from 11 games ahead of a clash with the West Tigers next week.
2: In Formula One, all the action this weekend from Canada with an update, here's Paul Walsh.
12: The Mercedes garage has continued its dominance of the 2026 F1 season by claiming both places on the front row for the third sprint race of the season in Montreal. George Russell claimed the all-important pole position, just pipping teammate Kimi Antonelli, while the second row will be occupied by the McLaren duo of Lando Norris and Oscar Piastri. For Russell, just a relief to secure the top spot.
13: We obviously saw in Miami, McLaren were really close and Ferrari not too far behind. And on a track like this, is really excelling. So pleased to have it on the car. Pleased to be back in P1. It's been a little while, but yeah, obviously still big focus for tomorrow.
2: Wins to Wallyalup, Fremantle and Richmond in the AFL. Australian Independent Radio News.
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14: Station sponsor. We've got about 10-15 minute delays at the moment heading southbound on the Bruce Highway. It does start to get slow between North Lakes and also Griffin there. Northbound on the Bruce, also pretty slow from the Pine Rivers Bridge through until at least Kalanga. A little slow also still Anzac Ave through Mango Hill, Rothwell and around Kippering. 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
21: Good morning. The three-day outlook for Moreton Bay and the northern suburbs. Rest of Sunday headed to a top of 24. Medium chance of light rain. Southerly winds 20 to 30 k's. Overnight low of 16. Could be a little bit wet overnight for Monday. Max again of 24. Possible morning fog. Partly some light rain with some low of 17 overnight. I probably wouldn't leave the washing out overnight just in case. And your Tuesday, any rain will be light. Also light winds and a maximum temperature of 24. Currently, if you are in beautiful Beachmere, it's 22.
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Great to be with you. Blake Carlin here with you until midday ahead. We've got some great tracks lined up from local and international artists. Don't forget, you can fire me a text on 0411 626 997. I want to hear from you, so let me know your name and suburb and what you're up to. Tony texted me from Clontarf, and apparently he is a dedicated humpster. Now, I love the hump show. You can listen in to Johnny and Atcho on their show of a Wednesday, 9 till 12. Les also from Warner. You got in a little bit late with the Billy Idol quiz, but you got in there, mate. I'm really glad that you're listening. I really appreciate you tuning in and catching up each Sunday. I might even have another quiz for you next week. Just tune in and see, because we love a little bit of a mystery here at 99.7 Bridge FM. Ahead, we will be shining a little love from the Electric Light Orchestra, rolling out some dynamic hypnotics and dealing with some real-world hassles with Natch Box 20. Right now, according to Paul Kelly and the Messengers, there's only 40 miles to Saturday night.

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track one. It is an absolutely fantastic track, and I just love it. I've heard so many different versions of it, and you just never get tired of it. It's great. Hope you're enjoying it as much as I am. We are your home of great rock variety here at 99.7 Bridge FM. How would you like the chance to win a $500 fuel voucher? 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Plenty of time still left to head out to McPherson Park at Bracken Ridge. There's lots going on there. The model steam trains, which of course, as you may know, are rideable. Big John's down there at the moment. He's there until 1 p.m. at McPherson Park. Breakfast Club is there, tea and coffee. There's an ice cream van. There is plenty to do if you'd like to keep the kids busy for a couple of hours and actually enjoy a little bit of R&R for yourself. Let's keep the great rock variety going now with Evanescence.

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0: Rob Thomas, front of Matchbox 20 there, dealing with some real world hassles. Blake Carlin here with you, midday, hassle free, and here with Jay's just about to join in. So he's actually here right now, mate. Do you want to say a good day, mate?
1: Yeah. Hey, everybody.
0: What are you up to?
1: Oh, not much. You know, just same old shenanigans.
0: Same old shenanigans, mate. We're going to hear a little bit more from you after 12, okay? So it's going to be great.
1: Absolutely.
0: Talk then. Had a lovely couple of text messages come in as well. There's a man up on the mountain at Mullaney. His name is Chris, and he is quoting... just trying to think of now that the name of the guy that you quoted, you didn't include it in your text, but I think you're quoting Zaphrod Beeblebrox and regarding 99.7 Bridge FM and the great rock variety, so cool it would frost over a bathing snow lizard. I absolutely love it, Chris, and I have a feeling you might be a Monty Python fan like me as well. Also, Paul texted in from Sandgate. Now, I happen to know that Paul is an accomplished musician himself. Now, he's at home today writing a course to inspire musicians in the making to keep creating art in spite of AI. We need more people like you, Paul. That is absolutely fantastic. Up next, we're heading across the Arizona Plains with Canada's Gino Vannelli from his 87 album, Big Dreamers Never Sleep, on your great rock variety station, 99.7 Bridge FM.

99.7 Bridge FM, the home of great rock variety, taking it to the streets there with the Doobie Brothers. Got to get that right, haven't I, Jay? It's terrible. I spat my tongue out. It's just terrible. I hope your Sunday's going bright and shiny today, folks. It's such a lovely morning to be out and about in these very mild temperatures. It's a pleasure to be part of your morning, and I'm loving the messages coming in. Shannon and Jeff are listening in. They've been fishing off the Wardy Point jetty this morning, and a shout-out to Frank, who's actually kayaking on the Pine River, enjoying the radio waves on the water. Thanks for that, Frank. Let's keep the great rock variety rolling out now with Eddie Grant.

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Almost time for me to head off. It's been great being with you today. Huge shout out to our amazing members and sponsors. Stick around for Jay. He's coming up next with his fantastic program and, of course, more of the great rock variety. I will be back next Sunday, 9 till midday, and I can't wait to catch you then.

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2: Hello, I'm Kim Cartwright. Five Australian women who were subjected to invasive internal examinations at Doha Airport have reached a confidential settlement with Qatar Airways. The women were marched off an aircraft at gunpoint after a newborn baby was found abandoned in a terminal bathroom. The settlement avoids a trial next month and brings a close to the women's six-year legal battle for accountability. Regional Victoria could secure a quarter of all state funding for schools, hospitals, roads and emergency services under a coalition government. The new policy to be unveiled today at the state conference promises a 25% boost in spending. Nationals leader Danny O'Brien says for too long, Labor has ignored the bush.
3: Not a promise, not a name, not a target, but an actual guarantee to ensure that regional Victoria gets 25% of the infrastructure spend in Victoria. Whether it's things like the Mildura Hospital, the Traralgon Bypass, all of these sorts of issues, whether it's new schools that have not been built because we've seen so much money spent in Melbourne.
2: Meanwhile, Premier Jacinta Allen is unveiling a plan offering 2,000 apprenticeships at the revived State Electricity Commission as part of Labor's pre-election push. Australia's recently departed ambassador to the US, Kevin Rudd, says the multi-billion dollar AUKUS submarine project has passed the point of no return. In his first interview since leaving the post, the former Prime Minister expressed confidence that the first Virginia-class submarine will be delivered by 2032. The US Secretary of State says US President Donald Trump has a plan ready if Iran refuses to reopen the Strait of Hormuz. Speaking in Sweden at a meeting of NATO foreign ministers, Marco Rubio says while there's been slight progress in peace talks, Washington has rejected any idea of a maritime tolling system on the strait.
4: And if it doesn't change, then the president's been clear he has other options. He prefers the negotiated option and having a good deal, but he himself has expressed, you know, concern that maybe that's not possible. But we're going to keep trying. I know our guys are still working on that very hard.
2: Serial pedophile Bradley Pendragon will again be released from jail in Western Australia. Dragon spent half his life behind bars, first jailed in the 90s in Thailand for sexually assaulting young girls. He's been in and out of prison since and was declared a high-risk offender in 2022. Since then, he's been jailed multiple times for breaching orders. He'll be released next week and will be subject to another 11 conditions about his use of the internet, his address and his interactions with children. A group of Australian farmers will donate 500 tonnes of surplus wheat to Sudan to help alleviate famine in the African nation. Grain of Hope is trying to raise $1 million to ship the grain to the conflict zone. The organisation believes it will help feed around 45,000 people. One of the founders, Patricia Garcia, believes there should be a permanent arrangement to send excess produce overseas.
5: We should have a moral obligation that we need to be able to find that with a country that has so much wheat, we should not be in a position to feel that we can't contribute to trying to address situations where people have absolutely nothing.
2: This is Air News.
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2: Canterbury Bulldogs beat Melbourne Storm in the NRL. Here's Terry Daniel.
10: The Canterbury Bulldogs have turned it around and had a 10-point win over the Melbourne Storm, 30-20 at Sydney Olympic Stadium. The Storm scored three first-half tries and looked in complete control, deservedly leading 18-6 at the break. The Dogs stand-in fullback Jacob Carraz telling Nine the second-half comeback was just what they needed.
11: We worked hard, you know, it wasn't easy first half, they were winning, and we knew that, you know, everything was flowing and what we were doing, attack, defence. It was just little moments, and I thought, you know, second half the boys really ripped in, and yeah, so good to get a win and back in, you know, the winner's circle.
10: The result leaves Canterbury with four wins from 11 games ahead of a clash with the West Tigers next week.
2: In Formula One, all the action this weekend from Canada with an update, here's Paul Walsh.
9: The Mercedes garage has continued its dominance of the 2026 F1 season by claiming both places on the front row for the third sprint race of the season in Montreal. George Russell claimed the all-important pole position, just pipping teammate Kimi Antonelli, while the second row will be occupied by the McLaren duo of Lando Norris and Oscar Piastri. For Russell, just a relief to secure the top spot.
12: We obviously saw in Miami, McLaren were really close and Ferrari not too far behind. And on a track like this is really excelling. So pleased to have it on the car, pleased to be back in P1. It's been a little while, but yeah, obviously still big focus for tomorrow.
2: Wins to Wagyl up Fremantle and Richmond in the AFL. Australian Independent Radio News.
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14: We've got about 10-15 minute delays at the moment heading southbound on the Bruce Highway. It does start to get slow between North Lakes and also Griffin there. Northbound on the Bruce, also pretty slow from the Pine Rivers Bridge through until at least Kalanga. A little slow also still Anzac Ave through Mango Hill, Rothwell and around Kippering. 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
19: It's getting colder in Queensland. That means it's 23 during the day instead of 32. Your weather for Morden in the north, partly cloudy today with a fair chance of rain. 80%. Ever wonder what that means? I don't know either. Monday, a high of 24 and another chance of rain. I guess if you miss it today, there's always tomorrow. Same exact thing again for Tuesday. If you're in Sandgate, good afternoon. It is 23 degrees. The UV index is sitting at 5. So put some clothes on when you go outside.
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Steve Miller on 99.7 Bridge of M. All right, peeps, it's Jay with you till 3. I hope you're having a great Sunday. Thanks, Blake, for taking us up to lunch. It's the afternoon now, so I guess it's okay to crack a beer. Maybe. Too soon? Bogus. Speaking of which, in the game of silly trivia, that we call the Bogus 100, aptly so named because the points are useless. Nonetheless, I keep handing them out like it's candy. Your assignment for this week is to give me a song about talking on the telephone. It has to be instantly understood that it's about calling on the phone from the title. 0411-626-997, a song recognizable from the title that it's about talking on the phone. But first, a selfie doesn't count. It's not about talking on the phone. Sylvia's mother? Nope. We know it's a song about talking on the telephone, but from the title, she could have said it to you on the bus. We don't know that. Anyway, Carly Rae Jepsen's Call Me Maybe. Yes, that would count, but those is now a title that I gave away, so you're not going to win with that one. Anyway, a song about talking on the phone. 0411-626-997. That is the number to SMS me on if you think you have one. Otherwise, just stay tuned for some great rock variety right here on 99.7 Bridge FM. 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

0: 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ZZ Top, Sharp Dressed Man. Right. I just got a phone call from Michael from Newport. He was driving in his car, although I think he drove into the river because he sounded like it was underwater. Anyway, he said to me, "I just called to say I love you." And I said, "Oh my God, that is so sweet." That's not what he meant, though. He meant the Stevie Wonder song. That was his answer for the Bogus 100 question, which is, give me a song about talking on the telephone. I don't know that you were the first one to say that to me today, Michael, although my spouse is not in the running in this game. Anyway, back to the great rock variety now, shall we? Right here on 99.7 Bridge FM.
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Hey, hey, it's Jay, by the way. That was Devo. I noticed that a few of you are having a bit of trouble with today's bogus 100 question. I thought it was easy. A song about talking on the phone. Well, it has to be apparent from the title that it is a song about talking on the phone, which is why Carly Rae Jepsen's Call Me Maybe, that would qualify, but Sylvia's Mother by Dr. Hook, no, because that's not apparent from the title that that song is about talking on the phone. Also, if you tell me Hello by Lionel Richie, that's wrong too, because you know what? I could walk past you in the supermarket and say hello. I did that, by the way, to our receptionist, Donna, a while ago, and completely freaked her out because, you know, she was not expecting one of the announcers to be stalking her at the supermarket. Anyway, we're going to go back to the great rock variety right here on 99.7 Bridge FM. 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
3: We've got about 10-15 minute delays at the moment heading southbound on the Bruce Highway. It does start to get slow between North Lakes and also Griffin there. Northbound on the Bruce, also pretty slow from the Pine Rivers Bridge through until at least Kalanga. A little slow also still Anzac Ave through Mango Hill, Rothwell and around Kippering. 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
12: Yes, your weather from Moreton and the north, partly cloudy today with a fair chance of rain. Monday, a high of 24 and another chance of rain. Although it's 80%, so you probably have a better chance of winning the lottery. Same exact thing for Tuesday. If you are in Kippering, happy Sunday. It is 22 degrees. The UV index is sitting at 5, so keep those shades on. Probably also good if you're nursing that Sunday afternoon hangover.
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Hey, it's Jay. How are you, everybody? Hope you're having a great Sunday, and I hope you're ready to win that bogus 100 points. It's really easy. All you have to do is send me a text message, 0411-626-997, and answer this one simple question. Give me a song that is about talking on the telephone. Easy, right? Okay, a couple of you fell over here because you started saying hello by, Adele, but also hello by Lionel Richie, and then there was Sylvia's Mother by Dr. Hook, of course. Those are all incorrect because, yes, they may be about talking on the telephone, but it's not apparent from the title. So the fact that it's about calling on the telephone, not sending a selfie, not taking, you know, not sending a text, which you should be doing, 0411-626-997 if you want to be in the running for those 100 bogus points. It has to be apparent from the title that this is a song about talking on the telephone. Oh yeah, also, by the way, if you can't give me the artist, that's an instant disqualification as well. So anyway, good luck. We're going to go back to some great rock variety right here. How about some Guns N' Roses? Right now on 99.7 Bridge FM.

Santana. That song makes me want to pick up percussion. 99.7 Bridge FM. It's Jay here. Something else now. I am ADHD as I can't say that word on radio. Whoops. Which is funny because I hear it on TV all the time. Also, this is how you know I am ADHD, because all of a sudden we are talking about television. I got a lot to say about it, but we'll just leave that for when I get invited to No Limits with Big John and Julie every other week on Bridge FM on Wednesday evening. By the way, I was never officially diagnosed with ADHD because I was 45 minutes late to the test, and I kept getting distracted by a notification for a birthday party that was on later 2 months ago. Anyway, back to the great rock variety right here on 99.7 Bridge FM. This is Weedus, Teenage Dirtbag.

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7: Hi, it's Laurie Lawrence here with my grandchildren, Evie and Harper. 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

Well, I have no idea what happened there. Anyway. Right. It's that time of the month. Sunday. I'll get it right one of these days. Are you the bogus 100 winner? Points you can't do anything with if you answer one simple question. This week, simply a song, obvious from the title. I wrote down Tittle for whatever reason. About talking on the telephone. Lorraine from Cleveland gave us Telephone Line by ELO. Call Me by Blondie. I Just Called to Say I Love You by Stevie Wonder. And Call Me Maybe by Carly Rae Jepsen. Well, that last answer, nah, because I've used that as an example. Also, you were in the first one on Stevie Wonder's I Just Called to Say I Love You. All great answers, but I'm sorry, you weren't the first on any of them. And unfortunately, I don't give points for quantity. Richard said, down the line, I'm making love on the telephone. Gerard said, hello, this is Joni, but then he didn't mention the artist, so that's a instant disqualification. Steve from Scrubby Mountain said, Ring Ring by ABBA. Annie from Brighton had the same idea. And a lot of yous said, Hanging on the Telephone, that other phone song by Blondie. Darren Ferry came up with Sheena Easton's Telephone Long Distance Love Affair. Nice. Our very own Big Gav, our sales manager, said Payphone by Maroon 5. I honestly thought, by the way, that everyone was going to say 8675309 by Tommy Two Tone. As it turns out, Doug from Launton was the only one. Listen to this, though. Telephone to Glory... Oh, what joy divine, I can feel the current moving on the line, made by God the Father for his very own, you may talk to Jesus on his royal telephone. And that is from Royal Telephone by the Aboriginal singer Jimmy Little. And SOB, he did it again. That was Derek's answer. Derek from Margate, 2025 champion. It's getting a bit boring, but he keeps doing it. So, Derek, congratulations on yet another win. Next up, a song by Paul Simon. And I don't even know if this one would qualify in my very own Jay's Bogus 100, but here it is. You Can Call Me Al right now on 99.7 Bridge FM.

99.7 Bridge FM, Spider Bait, Black Betty. That's, of course, a song that is originally... No, it's not. I've always thought that it was by Ram Jam, but it's like an old... yeah, thank you, Stephen, who's right here with me in the studio. I think I'm going to play a Stump the Stephen one of these days, where I give him three questions, all from Wikipedia, because this man is sort of a musical Wikipedia himself. So I'm going to, like, actually look up in Wikipedia... three questions and see if he can rapid fire them at him and see if he can answer him, because he always comes and hangs out with me in the studio and pulls faces at me and like tries to get me to lose, you know, my concentration on what I'm doing. Not this time. Anyway, some of you called me and said, hey, this bogus 100, these points, who is actually in the lead? Well, you know what? Of course, it's Derek that's in the lead. 550 points. He just shot up 100 points today. He was on 450. In number two is Doug with 350 points. And then there's a whole slew of people on in third place with 250 points. So there you go. Not that we're keeping score or anything, because you can't win it. Well, you can win points, but you can't do anything with those points, which is why, of course, we call this Jay's Bogus 100. Anyway, that's gone for yet another week. Back next week with some, I think it's a multi 250 next week, isn't it? It's the first, is it the first Sunday of the month next week? Anyway, doesn't matter. Some great rock variety now on 99.7 Bridge FM.

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1: We've got about 10-15 minute delays at the moment heading southbound on the Bruce Highway. It does start to get slow between North Lakes and also Griffin there. Northbound on the Bruce, also pretty slow from the Pine Rivers Bridge through until at least Kalanga. A little slow also still Anzac Ave through Mango Hill, Rothwell and around Kippering. 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
8: Yes, one more time, your weather for Morden in the north of the city, or north of the river anyway. Partly cloudy, cooling off to 15 overnight Monday, a high of 24, and another chance of rain, although at 80%, you'll probably have a better chance of winning the lottery. Same exact thing again for Tuesday, and if you are in Nunda, happy Sunday. It is 24 degrees. The UV index is sitting at 5, so you may want to keep the bits covered.
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Hey, it's Jay here for just about under another hour. And oh, by the way, it is that time of the year again where we start talking about membership, because we are a member-supported radio station. 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Thanks to Cossie's Carpentry, one of our supporters, $500 fuel card. If you, before, it's June 30th, I believe, before June 30th, renew your membership or become a member, you can win $500 worth in fuel. Thanks to Cossie's Carpentry. And who, with, you know, the war in Iran and the oil price going up and up and up and up and up and up and up. The other day, I was like, 180? Wow, that's cheap. No, that isn't cheap, but it had been $200 for the last month or so. Anyway, become a member of our beautiful, beautiful station, please, so I can stay on the air. Because who wouldn't want that? I wouldn't want that. But anyway, back to the great rock variety right now on 99.7, your member-supported station for great rock. Did I say great rock variety already? Yeah, I think I did. Anyway, here we go.

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99.7 Bridge FM. That was the Dexys Midnight Runners right here. I want to tell you something. They actually have a new album out, or it's going to be out. It's called Love. It'll be out on September 4, 2026. You can pre-order it now. It'll be the first Dexys Midnight Runners album under their full original name since 1985's Don't Stand Me Down. I've got Robin waiting in the wings, and she's going to tell you all about the Moreton Bay Says No to Violence walk that is going on at Friday the 29th of May. So that's next Friday. She'll tell you all about that because she's been heavily involved in that. So stay tuned for Robin coming up after the hour. Right now, I got to say goodbye. It's been great. Love you all, and I love to see you back here. Same time. Noon to 3, same bat channel, right here. 99.7 Bridge FM. I'm going to leave you with Mr. Big.

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1: We've got about 10-15 minute delays at the moment heading southbound on the Bruce Highway. It does start to get slow between North Lakes and also Griffin there. Northbound on the Bruce, also pretty slow from the Pine Rivers Bridge through until at least Kalanga. A little slow also still Anzac Ave through Mango Hill, Rothwell and around Kippering. 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
9: Good afternoon. Looking at the three-day weather forecast for Moreton Bay and the northern suburbs, we're looking at mid-20s for the next 3 days. 24 degrees every day, possible showers every day, overnight lows of 15, 17 and 17. Right now it's 23 degrees in Warner.
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Welcome to Sunday Afternoon Session with Robin. Hope I'm your best friend for the next 3 hours, and I hope your weekend is going well and that there's been some fun had for you. I'm having a great weekend this weekend. I had a great weekend last weekend. I saw Split Enz, also known as Crowded House, Tim and Neil, the Finn brothers. Same band members, but different names. And speaking of bands with different names, you knew I was going somewhere with that, didn't you? Next up is the Foxborough Hot Tubs. Have you heard of them? I hadn't. I hadn't heard of them until I Googled them today. They are the garage rock side project of Green Day, formed in 2007. The band includes all the members of Green Day as well as their touring members. They formed with the idea that they love to play music and be spontaneous and after a few late night jams and a few too many bottles of wine, well, we've all been there, they were inspired to record some rock and 8-track recordings. They released only one album, and soon after, this next song, Mother Mary, became a hit on alternative rock radio.

0: on the fourth Wednesday of each month from 9am to 10am at North Lakes. If you want more info and venue details, contact David on 0474 297 919. The Redcliffe Floral and Art Festival will burst with colour from Friday the 19th of June to Sunday the 21st of June. There's workshops, demonstrations and Devonshire teas across the 3 days. It's all on at St Peter the Fisherman Anglican Church, Lucinda Street in Clontarf.
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Absolutely. And you are absolutely with Robin on Sunday afternoon here at 99.7. Hope your Sunday is the best it can be. I'm really keen to know what makes a great Sunday afternoon for you. Send me a text to the text line on 0411 626 997. And while you're thinking about that, we've got more great rock variety lined up for you in the rest of the hour. We'll hear from the Divinals, Pete Murray and INXS. We're going to get us started with Jethro Tull and that undeniable flute sound, Living in the Past from 1972.

In Excess, Listen Like Thieves, that's the title track off their fifth album that was released in 1985, which I think is 41 years ago. That's a bit scary, isn't it? 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Now, if you want to read about a musician that's doing a lot of good in the world, Google John Bon Jovi Soul Foundation. It's a really good read. 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That's a good go, isn't it? For thousands of people, including youth and veterans. The Soul Foundation's expanded mission helps those in need of a warm, nutritious meal and now operates 3 JBJ Soul Kitchens in New Jersey. That's a good news story if ever there was one. And here they are. Bon Jovi.

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1: We've got about 10-15 minute delays at the moment heading southbound on the Bruce Highway. Does start to get slow between North Lakes and also Griffin there. Northbound on the Bruce, also pretty slow from the Pine Rivers Bridge through until at least Kalanga. A little slow also still Anzac Ave through Mango Hill, Rothwell and around Kippering. 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
8: Looking at a three-day forecast for Moreton Bay and the northern suburbs. Overnight, we're expecting a low of 15 degrees. Tomorrow, top of 24 and a low of 17, and showers. I hate to tell you that. Showers on Tuesday as well, top of 24, low of 17. And Wednesday as well, showers, more showers, top of 24 and 17 degrees. Currently, it's 22 degrees in Petrie.
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Dave Warner's from the suburbs. He's just a suburban boy watching the footy and doing all the things that people do in the suburbs. Guess there'll be a bit of footy watching this week. I think there's a game between a couple of states. Ha ha ha, just joking. You're with Robin on Sunday afternoon, 99.7 Bridge FM. This month is Domestic Violence Awareness Month, and next Friday, the Moreton Bay Says No to Violence walk along Redcliffe Parade is happening on Friday morning. So you can join the community walk. All the details of registration and how to meet up are on Instagram, Facebook, or the Moreton Bay Says No to Violence website. Now back to the great rock variety with a great sing-along song from the New Radicals. Now they're an alternative American rock band that formed in 1997. They only had one album, 1998's Maybe You've Been Brainwashed Too, which was heavily influenced by rock and soul of the 1970s, but their debut single, You Get What You Give, topped the charts in Canada and New Zealand, became a top five hit in Ireland and the United Kingdom, and was in the top 40 in the US. Sing along.

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Go on, tell me you weren't dancing around the house listening to that. Well, I was certainly dancing around here. You know, it's coming up to that time of year. In a few weeks, it's the end of financial year. 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How good's that? Now back to the great rock variety with Gwen Stefani, someone who can belt out a song, Swallow My Tears.

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0: The absolute master, Stevie Wonder, Master Blaster Jammin', was released in 1980 as the lead single from his 19th studio album, Hotter Than July. Did you have that? I did. It spent 7 weeks at number one on the US Billboard R&B singles charts, reaching number five on Billboard's pop singles chart in 1980 and peaking at number two on the UK singles chart, number two in Australia and number two in New Zealand. Well, Sunday afternoon with Robin, could it get any better with the great rock variety here at 99.7 Bridge FM? Yes, it could. Let's go to Jim Morrison and the Doors.
1: Touch me.

James Freud there, Modern Girl. He fell in love with a modern girl. Aren't we all modern girls in our day? You might remember James. He was a member of the Models in the 80s when he was modern. Here you are listening to 99.7 Bridge FM, the home of great rock variety with Robin on a Sunday afternoon. 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
1: We've got about 10-15 minute delays at the moment heading southbound on the Bruce Highway. It does start to get slow between North Lakes and also Griffin there. Northbound on the Bruce, also pretty slow from the Pine Rivers Bridge through until at least Kalanga. A little slow also still Anzac Ave through Mango Hill, Rothwell and around Kippering. 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
11: Looking at the weather for the next 3 days and the rest of today. Let me tell you what's going to happen. Showers. That's it. Possible showers. Showers this afternoon. We're getting down to a low of 15 tonight. Possible showers on Monday. Top of 24, low of 17. Showers Tuesday. Top of 24, low of 17. It's like same, isn't it? Wednesday, 24 degrees and a low of 17. Right now in North Lakes, it's 22 degrees.
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Can I have another piece of chocolate cake, please? Crowded house. Oh, don't you love cake? I was at a family function yesterday and we had ice cream cake and it was yummy. Well, I think any cake is yummy. You're lazing with Robin on a Sunday afternoon as the weekend winds down. I'm here till 6 o'clock, currently 5:10. Susie and Johnny will be in at 6 with It Takes Two. Right now, back to the great rock variety at 99.7 Bridge FM with Jenny Morris.

At 17 minutes past five here at 99.7 Bridge FM, that's the Little River Band, Lonesome Loser, with one of Australia's great singers, Glenn Shorrock, out the front. That's in my humble opinion, that is. That song was released in 1979 as the lead single from their fifth studio album, First Under the Wire. It peaked at number 19 on the Australian Singles Chart. The song also peaked at number 6 on the Billboard Hot 100, becoming the band's third top 10 hit and sixth overall top 40 hit in the United States. I like a little bit of music trivia, in case you hadn't noticed. So there's a little bit more there for you to store away just in case you need it sometime in the future, maybe at a music trivia quiz or something. The 99.7 Bridge FM Blanket Drive is on for two more weeks until the 5th of June. 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One of our volunteers at the front will gladly take the blankets off your hands, and we'll make sure it gets to the Breakfast Club. This hour, we've got some great music coming up with Simple Minds, David Gray, Julian Lennon and Deep Purple. But to get us on the road, Fooey's.

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It's 18 minutes to six. That's Devo, Working in a Coal Mine, which is a cover of a 1966 hit of the same name. It's not Whip It, which is my favourite Devo song, but it's okay. In a world of 24/7 up-to-the-minute news, I like to search for some good news stories as well as music trivia. Sometimes that takes a bit of searching to find a good news story, but I have found one from Yorkshire in England. An amateur football referee hung up his whistle after a 50-year career, during which he oversaw nearly 3,500 games. 75-year-old Jim blew time on his final men's match in Middleham in April. Jim is quoted as saying, "I wanted to get out while I still had a bit of street cred." Street cred. I won't have any street cred if I can't say it right. Good on you, Jim.

A great rock and roll track, if there was ever one, Midnight Blue from Lou Graham. Thanks for your company this afternoon. I've had a good time. I've danced around the studio. I'm sure I've lost a kilo or two. Next up, Susie and Johnny are coming along after six with It Takes Two. I look forward to catching you next time on 99.7 Bridge FM, the home of great rock variety.

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1: We've got about 10-15 minute delays at the moment heading southbound on the Bruce Highway. It does start to get slow between North Lakes and also Griffin there. Northbound on the Bruce, also pretty slow from the Pine Rivers Bridge through until at least Kalanga. A little slow also still Anzac Ave through Mango Hill, Rothwell and around Kippering. 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
1: On tonight's show, we have visitors from Act One Theatre at Strathpine and the Bayside Divas.
0: Yes, Christine Reed and Geraldine will be here to let you know about their Earth, Wind, Fire and H2O concert at Sandgate Town Hall on the 6th of June. And after 7 p.m, Casper Young will be with us. Casper is playing the title role in Billy Liar, a comedy play being directed by our own Johnny. That play's season is in June.
1: And we're going to give away two tickets to that show tonight.
0: Right.
1: Trivia tonight is based on cover songs that were more highly acclaimed than the original versions. There's also entertainment history and a tribute to Tina Turner. But now, let's continue with your great rock variety on 99.7 Bridge FM.

0: 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Let's talk about birthdays. Famous people celebrating their birthday today include legendary singer-songwriter and Nobel Prize winner for 10 years now, Bob Dylan.
1: The boy from Minnesota, yeah.
0: Yes, well, dear Bob turns 85 today, and I'm sure he is still freewheeling, still travelling like a rolling stone.
1: And still blowing in the wind. Or blowing some wind.
0: Blowing in the wind, Johnny. Yes, in the wind. One of your favourite actors, Jim Broadbent, celebrates his 77th birthday today.
1: And, you know, I think Jim Broadbent is getting more work now than he ever has. He's been in a lot of films where he's in sort of dual leading roles with women, and pretty much all of them are divas. I mean, well, not divas.
0: We have divas in the studio. Christine,
1: I meant to say
0: Geraldine.
1: They're what's the equivalent of a knighthood? Mm-hmm. The equivalent of a knighthood for a lady. He's been acting with those.
0: Other birthdays today include Priscilla Presley, 81. Dame Kristen Scott Thomas is 66. We love her in Slow Horses, and we can't wait for the next series, don't we, Johnny?
1: That's right.
0: And, of course, she was in The English Patient, Four Weddings and a Funeral, and many other movies.
1: Yeah, Four Weddings and a Funeral. Hugh Grant should have married her. I was really disappointed in that film when he chose the wrong woman to marry.
0: And did they live happily ever after?
1: No, because he didn't marry her. And I don't think the others lived happily ever after either, no.
0: Right.
1: So if it's your birthday today, you've had a great day.
0: What about Patti LaBelle, Grammy Award-winning godmother of soul? She's 82 today. Okay.
1: Let's get back to the great rock variety.
0: All right. Let's have some blowing in the wind, Johnny, not blowing some wind.

Can a mountain exist before it is washed to the sea? Yes, and how many years can some people exist before they're allowed to be free? Yes, and how many times can a man turn his head and pretend that he just doesn't see?

0: 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Here is our first trivia question for you based on cover songs that were more highly acclaimed than the original.
1: Yes, Jimi Hendrix had a huge hit with All Along the Watchtower from his Electric Ladyland album, but the original artist was Bob Dylan. So the question is, which Bob Dylan album included All Along the Watchtower? Just repeat that. The question is, which Bob Dylan album included All Along the Watchtower?
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1: But here's Jimi Hendrix's version, All Along the Watchtower, which, as we said, was bigger than the Bob Dylan original.

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0: good Charlotte. I just want to live, and I just want to live to be able to go and see the Bayside Divas on the 6th of June. And the base, as we said earlier, the Bayside Divas, two of the Bayside Divas are in the building. They are in the building.
1: Yes, we have Christine and Geraldine here. But a little while ago, we asked you a trivia question, which was, which Bob Dylan album included All Along the Watchtower, a track that was later covered by Jimi Hendrix Experience, to much acclaim, I must add. And the answer, Susie?
0: Yes, All Along the Watchtower was an original of Bob Dylan's 1967 John Wesley Harding album. The Jimi Hendrix Experience version was released only 6 months later in 1968, but it was a big hit to the extent that it received a Grammy Hall of Fame award sometime later. Good work if you got that one right. And
1: did you get it right, Christine?
2: No, unfortunately, that one missed me. I'm sorry.
1: What about you, Geraldine?
3: No, a bit before my time. How about that?
1: No, it's not. No.
0: But good work, Chris and Lauren from Launton, who got that one right.
3: Very good.
0: Yes, well done, and quick off the mark as well. And yes, as we said, we have Christine and Geraldine from the Bayside Divas to talk about their upcoming annual concert.
1: It's called Earth, Wind, Fire and H2O, which is water.
2: That's right. One point to Johnny. Yeah.
3: Thank you very much.
1: That's the only thing I remember from my physics or what is it?
2: Yes,
1: chemistry class at school.
2: I was
1: terrible at science.
2: So this year we're... Thank you very much for having us, as Geraldine says. Lovely to be here again. And yeah, this year we are celebrating the elements.
0: Yes.
2: So, fire, water, the earth, and all the songs we're singing relate to that. So it's going to be a really beautiful concert.
0: So how was that inspired? Did you have a brainstorming session?
2: Well, we did. Actually, the original title was thought up by our musical director, Sandra Milliken. Mm-hmm. So she thought of the title, and then the choir got together and we just thought of songs that we thought would cover those elements. Mm-hmm. We put all those into a pile, and then Sandra obviously worked through which ones would suit the choir, you know, which ones could be made into arrangements and so on. So it was a really collaborative effort, and it's very fun to be part of.
0: We should just say we've been along to the Bayside Divas annual concert for the last few years, and we always have a great time. We love it.
2: Oh, lovely. I'm so pleased.
0: We do.
2: We love doing it.
3: So. It's a lot of hard work, but it's a great bunch of women, and we're all in it for the same reason, and we all get on really well, supporting each other, and it works out beautifully. So we're very happy.
0: It's a great afternoon or evening of a really first-class entertainment.
2: Oh,
1: you always pack out that town hall, don't you?
2: We do.
1: The last time I went, I had to sit upstairs.
2: Oh, in the balcony. Yeah, but that's still quite a good seat. It's a good view, isn't it?
1: Like, it is. So, and you can still hear you good.
2: That's right. Some people actually choose to sit up there. So we have two performances, 2 o'clock and 5:30. So the 2 o'clock one is getting very busy again, so you might be looking at balcony seats again. But that is a good view, so I wouldn't put people off. That's a great view. So some people choose to sit up there. And then there's more seats available for the 5:30.
0: Mm-hmm. So. Now, Christine, usually, you know, we just say you can just go along and buy tickets at the door. But as you've just indicated, tickets are selling fast. So how can people buy their tickets?
2: Yep. Well, it's onto our website, baysidedivas.com.au, and there'll be a link there taking to where you can buy tickets. But you still can come along. We always leave a few seats available for people that want to come along on the day. So just come along, and you can bring cash, or we have one of those square readers. Mm-hmm. So, if you have last-minute plans.

0: then right. come through.
1: Christine knows what she's talking about because she's the concert coordinator. Now, Geraldine, you told me that you are also a different kind of coordinator. Can you tell us what you are?
2: Well, I am the Bayside Divas coordinator, which is somebody who, well, I make a speech every night just to let all the divas, we're very concerned about the divas' welfare and we want to make sure they know what we're up to. And I make a speech every rehearsal night. But I'm also there if any of the divas have any queries. And working out the schedule and our calendar for the term. And also I send an email after rehearsal. You know, there's a lot of little admin things that I do. Mm-hmm. But working closely with Christine, who's been a long-standing diva, mm-hmm. and I'm only a fairly new diva, being there 4 years. So
1: okay.
2: Mm-hmm. It's all working well, though.
1: Now, we have a song that's... it's not by you, but it's by Julian Lennon, but it fits in with the H2O, which is water.
0: It does. So all of our songs are fitting in with those elements. So it'd be lovely to hear that version, and then I can tell you more about some of the other ones we're singing.
3: I want to hear about the costumes as well.
0: Oh,
3: if
0: great.
3: You're able to
0: give you a little teaser, a little
1: of
0: bit
1: sequins.
0: Of information. Yes.
3: All right. Here's Julian Lennon with Saltwater, and this will be one of the songs that will be sung by the divas on the 6th of June at Sandgate Town Hall. Either at the matinee, 2 p.m. or 5:30 p.m. Yep.

0: Now, you imagine that song being sung by 40 approximately of the divas. And that's the sort of thing you'll be hearing if you go to the Earth, Wind, Fire and H2O concert.
1: That's right. Yes. I have to say, the version we do is very pretty. It really is. Yeah. Very beautiful. And to hear the different parts, because we're a choir that sings in different parts. Mm. So we're a four-part choir, two soprano parts and two alto parts. So really the blend is very pretty, yes, particularly in that song.
2: Yeah, we've heard, we've been along to the concerts before and it's just mesmerising,
1: and hopefully it shows how much we enjoy actually performing, because all the divas love being up on the stage and performing and really sharing the music. That's why we do it, to share it with people that come along. So it's very special.
0: And you have a live three-piece musical trio.
1: Yes, it's so special, isn't it, nowadays to have, you know, musicians, live musicians. So we have some very talented musicians that come along to play for us. So we have the keyboard, the drums and the guitar. Mm-hmm. And they really do make a good sound. They're very talented musicians, all of them. Mm-hmm. And it makes a real difference, I think, singing along too with a live. It just has a different sound, doesn't it, live musicians.
3: And it's great for the audience too.
2: Yes. And you always look so good.
1: With our costumes. We do like our costumes. The divas do like a bit of a costume. So we're going to have at least two costumes and we'll have a quick change midway through.
2: And of the course, lighting is, and the, you know, the, with the costumes, the scarves and the accessories.
1: That's right, the accessories will all be there. And of course, there'll be some sparkles. I can't give too much away, but there'll definitely be some sparkles. We do like our sparkles. Mm-hmm. And yeah, with the lights, it's very effective.
2: Right.
1: So it's very good.
2: Geraldine, what's been the best thing about preparation for this year's concert?
3: Well, I think we're doing a little bit of choreography for a couple of songs, and Christine is one of the leaders of the choreography and she's been happy with our progress. One of the songs is Boogie Wonderland, and
0: that's good.
3: No, so we won't give you
0: a going to be shaking a tail feather in that one.
3: Choreography's been great.
1: Yeah, it has been fun to do.
3: Just the variety of songs we're singing this time, they're all beautiful, and there's some that I didn't know, like Mother Earth. It's by a Queensland composer and it's absolutely beautiful. Mm-hmm. And Sing a Song, that's another one, and I hadn't heard that one before, but I think the variety of songs and just the camaraderie of the choir, it's just uplifting every time you go there.
2: And do you have one particular favourite song from the night?
3: I love Saltwater that we've just sung, but I've got to say Mother Earth is absolutely glorious. Mm-hmm. What else have we got there?
1: We've got Wind Beneath My Wings. I love that. So a really beautiful one. Mm-hmm. And actually, earlier in your program, you mentioned Bob Dylan and Blowing in the Wind.
2: Yes.
1: And we're actually singing a version of that. So Sandra Milliken, the musical director, has done an arrangement for us of that song. So we are singing an arrangement. And it's, again, very beautiful. The words really do come through, and of course that was Bob Dylan is such a poet, isn't he?
0: He won a Peace Prize for it, didn't he?
1: Yes.
2: Yeah, so Nobel Prize.
1: That really does come through in that song, so we're singing that, and as Geraldine mentioned, we're doing a bit of Boogie Woogie.
3: So September, and I think one thing that our musical director is very keen on is our intonation in all the songs, where we need to really lean into the meaning of the song. She's very much into that, and that helps us, I think.
1: Yes, I think it really helps the communication of the song. Mm.
3: Beautiful. So, very much looking forward.
1: So a really good mix. I think everybody will find something they know. We've got, you know, one of the oldest songs I think we're singing is Singing in the Rain. Mm-hmm. That was the Gene Kelly, wasn't it?
2: Yes.
1: He sang that. Mm. And then
0: I was actually in a musical.
1: Oh, really?
0: Yeah, but I didn't have to sing. I was the studio producer.
1: Oh, wow, that would have been a busy job. Yeah.
0: But I just had to act, but let everybody else sing. But,
1: well, I do know that
0: show very well.
1: Yeah, so we're doing a version of that, and then more up to date, we're doing Firework, you know, the Katy Perry song. So a real, you know, as we always try and do, a real mix.
3: Yeah.
1: Some modern ones, some popular classics, but also, as Geraldine mentioned, some songs that perhaps people won't know. So you come and get acquainted with something a little bit different as well.
2: It's a great theme, the theme of earth, wind, fire, yes, and H2O.
1: It's given us a great...
0: great scope.
1: Yes, great scope for the songs, and we can really have a lot of variety with it.
2: Yeah.
1: And they really are very beautiful. It's a lot of fun, and it's we're really enjoying singing them.
2: I think the hard thing... Sorry, Geraldine.
3: I beg your pardon. But it is a lot of work, and we've got a really busy time coming up. We've got our dress rehearsal this Sunday coming, and then it's all go, all go to get everything ready for the day.
2: Do you have fun at the rehearsals?
3: Very much, very much. And the day, even the Sunday rehearsals, which are extra rehearsals that we have coming up to the concert, they're always a lot of fun.
1: They always are. But the divas always have... They really... is a lot of friendships made in the group. Mm. And we have a lot of divas that have been there a number of years. Like, I've been there, I think, 14 years now. And there's a lot of divas that have been there, a long time, 10 years or more. So there are a lot of friendships in the group. But it's one of those lovely groups that, it doesn't matter who you sort of with in a particular setting. Everyone talks to everybody, and there's some great, you can have a good laugh, and it's really, it's very nice.
2: Probably a support.
1: Yes.
2: Because I'm in a walking group, and we're the same. We're all friends, and we have other little outings as well.
1: Yes, that's right.
2: A lot of fun too.
1: Yes.
2: Yeah.
1: We always go out to celebrate after the concert. We go out for a meal together after the concert and celebrate. Not directly, I hasten to add, straight after. We're all a little bit exhausted after those two performances, but perhaps in the week after.
2: Yes.
1: We'll go out and celebrate. So it's very nice, and it's nice for the choir to actually work towards something.
3: Yes,
2: And Christine and Geraldine, are you still looking? Do you look for people, or do you encourage people to join, or are you at your limit?
1: No, we do look for people. We're having a bit of a hold at the moment, just for the next term, so we're not... But usually, and ongoing from after next term, we have an open rehearsal night each term that's advertised on our website. And on that first week of term, because we meet in term times, we meet in term times and have breaks. So that first week of term is usually our open rehearsal night.
2: Right.
1: And we advertise that on our webpage. Mm-hmm. And very happy to have ladies come along just to see, how a rehearsal works. Mm. And they get to see some of the songs we're singing, see if they like it. And we're always looking for new members. Right. We're not doing that for this next term. But if you are interested, keep an eye on the webpage, because we always look for new members.
2: And can you just remind us of the webpage and the website?
1: Yeah, so it's baysidedivas.com.au. Of course, the three W's, so www.baysidedivas.com.
2: Baysidedivas, one word.
1: .au.
0: We have another song by Carole King that you're covering.
1: Yes, I Feel the Earth Move.
0: Let's play that now, shall we? And then we'll say goodbye to you after this and give another mention of the concert.
1: Lovely.
2: Okay.
1: Thank you.
2: Thank you. All right. Here's Carole King, I Feel the Earth Move, which will be sung by the Bayside Divas on Saturday the 6th of June at the Sandgate Town Hall at 2 p.m. in the afternoon and 5:30 p.m. in the evening.
1: That's right.

0: Wow, that's Carole King, I Feel the Earth Move. And the reason that we've just played that is that is one of the songs that will be sung by the Bayside Divas at their concert in Sandgate Town Hall on Saturday the 6th of June, Queensland Day.
1: Yes, that's right.
0: We have Christine and Geraldine in the studio tonight letting us know all about that. And, and the tickets are selling fast. So,
1: yeah, tickets, particularly to the 2 o'clock one, tickets are selling fast. There are still some available. And as we mentioned earlier, you can still stand in the balcony, which are good seats. Don't be put off by those. They're good. You get a good overview of the whole stage. And the town hall is a very beautiful place to perform
0: in. Yes,
1: it
0: is. Lovely venue. Lovely.
1: It really is.
2: Even though that clock chimes every now and again.
1: Yes.
3: That's right.
1: That's true. Yes, that's.
2: And
1: that's right.
2: If you want to book in advance, you go to their website, baysidedivas.com.au.
1: That's right. The tickets are available there. And you can also buy them at the door as well. We always have some reserved at the door for people that want to come along.
0: Yeah.
1: So you can buy at the door as well. And don't forget, we're getting quite known for our raffles.
0: Oh, yes, yep.
1: We have some really great raffle prizes.
0: You do.
1: So huge, great big hampers filled with lots of different goodies, not just food. I mean, all sorts of goods are in these hampers. So we're probably going to have, I think, 7 or 8 prizes, and they'll be drawn at the 5:30. Mm-hmm. concert, but you can buy the raffle tickets there as well. So, you know, it's just another thing to help support us, but fun.
0: Yes.
1: Fun is to be
3: fun
1: part of and buy the tickets, yeah.
0: We're so lucky to have the Bayside Divas in our local area and be able to go along and see the concerts that we just love.
1: Thank you. Well, we very much love doing them, yes, that's for sure.
0: Yes.
2: Thank you so much, Christine and Geraldine, for coming in to talk to us tonight about your Earth, Wind, Fire and H2O concert at Sandgate Town Hall on the 6th of June. And remember, you can get tickets at baysidedivas.com.au. And Susie will be going, won't you, Susie?
0: I will, yes.
2: I might be busy with directing a play at the time, so
1: I send my apologies in advance. But thank you very much for having us here. It's been lovely to see you both again.
3: Absolutely.
1: So thank you.
3: Wonderful.
0: Thank you. And just to finish, we're going to play a song that's not one of your songs, but it does fit in with the theme of Earth, Wind, Fire and H2O. Here's Dragon with Rain.
1: Oh, good choice. Good choice. Thank you.
2: Thank you so much.
3: Thank you.
1: You.

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1: And you're with Susie and Johnny for another hour of arts and entertainment news on It Takes Two.
0: Yes, and in this hour, our guest is Casper Young, who will be playing the lead role and in Act One Theatre's upcoming comedy, Billy Liar.
1: Yes, and he's in the studio with us now. 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And we have some entertainment history. 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

0: 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Now, very soon we'll be speaking with Casper Young, the lead in the upcoming play that Act One Theatre Strathpine is putting on, Belly Liar. But in the meantime, we'll have a trivia question for you. And tonight they're based on cover songs that were more highly acclaimed than the original.
1: The Clash had a big hit with I Fought the Law in 1979. But the question is, which band originally released I Fought the Law in 1960?
0: If you think you know the answer, please send us a text on 0411 626 997 or give us a call on 3284 5000.
1: I'll just repeat that question.
0: Sure.
1: Which band had the original hit? Well, it wasn't a hit, actually. But which band originally released I Fought the Law in 1960?
0: Right. See how you go with that one. And here's Smash Mouth. I love saying Smash Mouth. I don't know how they ever got to name themselves that. But anyway, I'm a believer in them. 99.7 Bridge FM.
1: And this is

0: 99.7 Bridge FM. A little while ago, we asked you a trivia question, which was, which band originally released I Fought the Law in 1960? And the answer, Susie?
1: Yes, the Crickets released the track as a single in 1960, but it really didn't lead anywhere. The Crickets, of course, were co-founded by Buddy Holly, but I Fought the Law was written by Sonny Curtis, who had replaced Buddy Holly in 1959, following Buddy Holly's untimely death at just 22 years of age. The track was later covered by the Bobby Fuller Four in 1966, and it did get to number 9 on the US charts, but the band most known for the song is The Clash, who covered the song in 1979 and included the song in their regular set list ever after.
0: Yes, and Bretnell from Clontarf, you got that absolutely right. You knew it was Sonny Curtis and you knew it was the Crickets. And just as a matter of interest, the Stray Cats have that song on one of their albums, and they played it at concerts as well.
1: Right.
0: So, well
1: and
0: done.
1: Are we going to play that now, Johnny?
0: Why don't we?
1: Why not?
0: The Clash.

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0: Ian Moss, Tucker's Daughter, 99.7 Bridge FM. And we have Casper Young, lead from Billy Liar in the studio, and Eleanor. Eleanor, welcome.
1: Hello, it's lovely to be here.
0: Yes. And yes, that was a great song. We were singing along there. I heard you singing along, you two.
2: Casper's the lead in Billy Liar. And we're going to give away two tickets before this hour is over, so stay listening. But we have a very interesting young man with us here. In a short life, he's done a lot of things, but we'll talk about Billy Liar first. Casper, how are you finding this role? It's a bit different to what you've done before, isn't it?
3: Yes, indeed it is. I'm more used to doing more comedy-oriented things normally. However, this role is definitely more grounded, and it's giving me an opportunity to develop sides of myself that I haven't before. It's a bit of a challenge, but quite exciting.
0: Mm.
2: And you're accepting that challenge very well, because, as you say, this is a comedy, in fact, but there's a lot of sort of deep parts, isn't there? There's arguments. Yes. With a lot of people could relate to this if they have problems with their parents, or parents have problems with their children, the other way around as well. There's more to it. It's not just a comedy. This play looks,
0: Casper,
2: into things deeper.
0: What have the challenges been for you preparing for the play, for the lead role?
3: Well, for one thing, I've had to develop my facial expressions to be more than just humorous. Being able to communicate things that have actual conflict in them, you know. Mm-hmm. A character like Billy is very likely to promote that sort of thing.
0: Mm-hmm.
3: I'm not quite sure beyond that. The accent has also made things more challenging, not in the sense of just developing it itself, but having to keep in mind that I'm doing that constantly while also, you know, developing the lines and everything. It's just adding an extra element that's not sure quite how to say it, really, you know.
0: Mm.
3: It just keeps things flowing differently. And so when we were doing a previous play, Highland Fling, with Act One, we also had accents. However, they were Scottish and they were quite jokesy almost. Mm-hmm. So we didn't have to focus on them as much. And so we could work on the rest of the play more. We could develop whatever aspects of the characters and interactions we liked. But this is, it's slightly different, you know.
0: Mm-hmm.
2: I think what you're learning here in this role, Casper, is light and dark.
3: Indeed.
2: Or the shades. Sometimes you've got to be a bit angrier, sometimes a bit more humorous, and that's a very challenging thing for an actor, and you're coping with it very well.
0: Can I just ask, because you mentioned Highland Fling, and we went along to see that last year, and we know that a couple of our regular listeners were there that night. We met them for the first time that night. What role did you play, Casper?
3: I was in a role called Tavish McPorridge, you know, extremely good name there.

0: It was a bit longer then, wasn't it?
1: Yes, it was. It was down to about my shoulders, and in a ridiculous afro, I was playing the sidekick to a villainous banker, and I mostly just scuttled around the stage being, you know...
0: In a top hat.
1: Yes, and a tailcoat and plaid pants, which was a brave choice.
2: That's right, yes.
3: At least you weren't in a kilt.
0: And do you remember the song he sang at the end of the show?
2: No, I don't. I remember it was good. Yeah.
1: Born to be alive?
2: Oh, Born to be Alive. Yes.
0: You did that very well. So yes, there's a second occupation for you as a singer.
1: Oh, perhaps.
2: Yeah. And that's just reminded me of who Casper reminds me of. If anyone remembers... what's it called? Thin Arthur.
1: Everybody says that.
2: Of course, you can't see Casper because we're on air and not visual. But
0: and his hair is shorter now.
2: Yeah. But he does look very much like Thin Arthur from Auntie Jack. Yes.
0: Casper, as I said before, you've crammed a lot of things into a short life. You lived... I've got to get this pronunciation right. You lived for 9 years in Kyrgyzstan.
1: Yes, Kyrgyzstan. It was a bit of an interesting development. I was about 7 years old and my father said, hey, you know, the mining company that I'm with has decided to transfer me somewhere else. And so suddenly we were off to a place that I only knew was next to Mongolia, yes, full of cold and mountains. And it just happened to be, 2 years and then 5 years and then two more and suddenly it was nine and then COVID hit and we were out.
2: Okay. So that's what brought you back to Australia.
1: Well, not exactly. You see, from there, we went to Austria because we had some friends there that we could stay with and all the planes were shut down to Australia. Our friends who left before us got the last one here. We stayed there for about 9 months and... then our visa started running out and they decided to ignore us for a short while until my dad then decided to make another announcement that he had bought a boat in the Caribbean, a 60-foot sailing catamaran that we were all supposed to live on. That was about 2 years of fixing up and then I decided that was enough and I'm coming home.
2: Right.
0: There you go. And how did you do your schooling while you were in Kyrgyzstan?
1: Yes, well, they did have an international school there, or there were several. One of them was American-run. Another was based on the European Cambridge system. All of the embassy kids would go there. You know, they had delegates from the US and all sorts of other countries. And so I would be there speaking English and learning French and Russian with all the others, you know.
2: Mm.
1: And it was sort of a standard school experience for the most part.
0: Did you pick up any other languages?
1: Slightly, yes.
2: Yes.
1: Russian was the language of the place as well as Kyrgyz, so I learned a bit of that as well as doing French and Spanish in school. Tiny little bit of German later when I had to in Austria, but that was it.
2: I did detect an American influence there when you said Caribbean.
1: Oh, dear. Yes, I've picked up a little bit here and there. The bosses still don't like it when I refer to something as fish tape instead of blue tongue.
2: Right.
0: So we were talking about... you singing a song in that show, Highland Fling, and I asked you previously, would you like us to play a song for you while you're here? And which song did you choose? Which group did you choose?
1: It was a group called the Manic Street Preachers. They were quite big a little while ago. I haven't seen them around as much recently, or at least in popularity-wise, but I reckon they're pretty good.
0: I do remember them from the 80s. They're a Welsh band, and we actually found a track. It was a bit tricky, but we found one. What's it called, Susie?
2: If You Tolerate This, Your Children Will.
1: Your Children Will be next. It's the one about fascism. It's great.
2: Yeah. All right. Here's the Manic Street Preachers, specially selected by Casper Young, who's playing the lead role in the upcoming play Billy Liar at Strathpine Act One Theatre.
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0: That's right. And you're with, we have in the studio tonight, Casper Young.
2: Hello.
0: Who is in the lead role of Billy Lyer in the upcoming play. And accompanying Casper tonight is Eleanor. Eleanor, welcome.
3: Hello.
0: So have you seen any of the rehearsals for the play?
3: I actually have not. I have a lot of involvement with Act One and I'm often backstage, but this one will be a genuine surprise for me.
0: Oh, right.
3: On opening night. So I don't know a lot about this one and I'm very curious because there's a lot of accents and a lot of... I'll be there...
2: Well, there's also me juggling three fiancés, which might be a surprise to my girlfriend here.
3: Oh, yeah, I'm the part where you're kissing other women on stage. I love that part.
0: So, Eleanor, you're involved in community theatre as well, then?
3: Yes, I would like to say I grew up in theatre. That was essentially my second or first home, depending on how you want to phrase that. I've done three shows officially with Act One and many more unofficially behind the scenes because I was just kind of there, like for Highland Fling.
2: That was how we met.
3: Yeah.
0: Oh, right.
3: Yeah.
0: Okay,
3: yeah.
0: Wow.
3: Yeah, I was the crew and official stage manager. Please tell them to be quiet in the dressing room, crew member. I was sometimes the loudest one. Don't tell that to our stage manager.
0: Yes. And have you got anything coming up on the agenda?
3: Not so much on stage, but I am working on my own music and we've got a music video scheduled to shoot in October.
2: Yep.
0: Wow. All right.
3: Yeah, and this Casper is also on our production team. So
2: It's been quite interesting to work on over the past few months and things. We've recently been looking at putting out a call for a male actor to play one of the main parts.
3: Yeah.
0: Oh, and you wouldn't do that, Casper?
2: Oh, no, I don't think I could.
3: Unfortunately, we will probably have to film on weekdays, and I don't know if your bosses will give you 3 days to come run around the Sunshine Coast.
2: Yes, yes. Even if I schedule it, my work is the kind that we sort of have to be there for, you know?
3: Yeah.
0: Yeah. I'm sure you won't have any trouble with getting somebody from the local...
3: Hopefully
0: you
3: not.
0: You know, with all the contacts you'd have.
3: Oh, well, we've had actually a bit of a hard time finding someone, just people's... people who we were interested in for the role, just availability didn't line up.
2: Well, one of them just moved down to Sydney.
3: Yeah, so we just had a bit of a hard time trying to find secure someone for the role. So we actually were meant to film May, but we had to push back to October, which will be nicer weather-wise because going to the beach.
0: You might want to give us a reminder then. We'll put a call out.
3: I was thinking it'd be great to get someone locally because, you know.
4: What sort of age is the role for?
3: To play, definitely 18 and above. Play 18 to say 22.
4: Male.
3: 18, 20 something, up to 25. Particularly someone who can play both older and younger, say a few years apart, because as a flashback.
2: It is a sort of story oriented thing. However, the main vibe, the main idea is just silly young folks, you know?
3: Yeah, young love, nostalgic, on the beach, having fun. It's really about the connection between the actors. You know, we don't need someone who's got a huge CV. We just want someone who's really passionate about the project as well.
0: Right.
4: Okay.
3: Yeah.
0: Mm. Okay.
4: Now, we better get back to the reason that Casper came in. It's Act One Theatre Strathpine putting on a comedy play, Billy Lyer. Not just a comedy play, though. The next production is Billy Lyer with 9 performances from the 5th to the 21st of June. There's going to be Friday and Saturday shows at 7:30 p.m. and Sunday matinees commence at 2 p.m. To book, you can go to Humanitics or to Act One Theatre's webpage, actonetheatre.com.au. Now, we're going to give away a couple of tickets to the show. So, if you would like to go and see Billy Lyer at Act One Theatre Strathpine,
0: and you know how many girlfriends he's juggling.
4: Well, yes, we've got 3 fiancés, only one ring.
2: That's a bit of trouble.
4: That's Billy Lyer, not Casper.
3: Yeah, you'd better be.
0: Right.
4: Okay, like so send us a text now on
0: 0411 626 997.
4: Or give us a call on 3284 5000. Don't give us a call until we play a song because it's a bit tricky then. But... you can start sending your texts in now.
0: Okay, now the next song we are going... Are we playing a song now, Johnny?
4: Why not? Yes.
0: This one.
4: This is I haven't mentioned so far that I am directing this play. So I've tried to pick a little bit of music to keep the flow of the play going. And this is a song that we're going to play at the end of the show. And it's because Billy Lyre is obsessed with going to London to be a scriptwriter. Can we give that away? I think so. So this is a song by ELO called Last Train to London.
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0: That was the fabulous Jeff Lynne from ELO with Last Train to London from my hometown.
1: Birmingham.
0: Yes.
1: And congratulations to Michael from Petrie. Yes, you've got the tickets to see Billy Lyre, and you got it right. He does have three girlfriends.
0: I'll give you a call a little bit later on, Michael, and get more details from you. And and you can choose which show you want to go to.
1: Mm. And we might have some more tickets next week, I believe.
0: We will. We'll have a double pass next week as well.
1: All right. Well, we're heading up to the top of the hour, so we might thank Casper and Eleanor for coming in.
0: Yes, thank you, Casper. And I'm sure everyone's looking forward to seeing you playing Billy Lyre in Act One Theatre's comedy show.
2: Thank you very much.
1: Casper, was there anything that you would have liked us to have asked you?
2: Not sure, really. I think we got through most of it.
1: Okay.
0: I think we went through your whole life, didn't we?
2: Pretty much.
1: Eleanor, can you think of anything?
3: Oh, I'm very biased. I have a question. You also have another project that you're working on in the background. It's not a music video, but it's more in the written form.
2: Yes. I have recently taken over a book or manuscript that I'm meant to complete within a short amount of time. But, you know, I feel like I'm up to the challenge.
1: Right.
3: With an upcoming novel.
1: Oh, okay.
3: Co-authoring an upcoming novel.
1: Right.
0: Ooh. Ooh.
1: What's the genre? Mystery? Comedy?
3: Young adult.
2: Yeah.
3: Coming of age.
1: Romance.
3: Yeah.
1: Oh, mm-hmm.
2: Pretty much. It's a mixture of several things, I'd say. So, yes, I think we're both slightly all over the creative world, you know, different genres and things. I used to be much more of a writer than an actor, but here we are.
1: Okay. Well, we'll look forward to hearing a bit more about that.
0: Absolutely. Yeah.
1: Yes. All right. So thank you so much for coming in, and I wish you all the best for Billy Lyre. And yes,
2: thank
1: and
2: you.
1: Your music video, and you'll let us know a little bit closer to the time.
3: Thank you for having us.
1: Yes. All right. Well, in the meantime, we'll get back to the Great Rock Variety. Let's dance, guys.
2: Enjoy the show.

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0: And the great rock variety continues with the Easy Beats, Good Times. Welcome back to Susie and Johnny, It Takes Two show on 99.7 Bridge FM. And we'd like to announce that the winner of the two tickets to go to see Billy Lyre at Act One Theatre is Michael from Petrie. We'll get in touch with you very shortly, Michael.
1: Well done, Michael. That was great work. Very quick off the mark. There you go. All right. Now, in this hour, we'll have a tribute to Tina Turner coming up because it's the anniversary of Tina's passing 3 years ago today. And we'll just have a very short tribute to her. And we'll have another trivia question based on cover songs that were more highly acclaimed than the original versions. And also, I went along to see that movie Sheep Detectives last night, so I'll have a little bit of a chat about that too.
0: Okay, I think we'd better in our entertainment history now, Susie.
1: That's right. On this day in 1964, the Beatles made their fourth appearance on the Ed Sullivan Show, where they had pre-recorded an interview and a performance of their song You Can't Do That.
0: The Beatles' first appearance on the Ed Sullivan Show was in February of the same year, followed by two other appearances, which is widely considered to have been the start of Beatlemania.
1: So we thought we'd start this hour off with You Can't Do That. Why? Because we can.

0: 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Now, as I just said a little while ago, today is the third anniversary of the passing of the much-loved Tina Turner. So we thought we'd honour her memory with a small tribute by playing two Tina Turner tracks. There's so many to choose from. But which two tracks will we play, Johnny?
1: Well, I think we should play her duet with Jimmy Barnes, Susie, Simply the Best.
0: Which, of course, she was. And I'm tossing up between Nut Butch, which I really love, and Private Dancer. But I'm going to go with Private Dancer because I haven't heard it for a while. You do hear Nut Butch quite often.
1: Okay, here's Simply the Best, followed by Private Dancer on 99.7 Bridge FM, in memory of the wonderful Tina Turner, who passed away 3 years ago today.

0: That was a tribute to Tina Turner on 99.7 Bridge FM. Now, earlier tonight, or well, during tonight, our trivia questions have been based on cover songs, and we have another one later on. They were more acclaimed than the original, but Susie, you particularly love a cover of Procol Harum's A Winter Shade of Pale, don't you?
1: Yes, I do, Johnny, although the cover version was never as big a hit as Procol Harum's version, but I do prefer it. 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

0: 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Now, did you guess who was singing that version of Procol Harum's Whiter Shade of Pale? It was Annie Lennox.
1: That's right. We had a couple of people got it right, Susie.
0: Yeah, Scott from Redcliffe and Brettnell from Woody Point.
1: Clontarf.
0: Oh, Clontarf. Okay, so good on you for recognising that. And I have to say there's a DVD a DVD that goes with that, and it's just fabulous.
1: Yes, the Annie Lennox Collection, I think it's called.
0: Yes.
1: Worth listening to that one.
0: I just think it's a wonderful version. I really love it.
1: Yeah. And there's a story behind it, you know. Apparently, that was the first record that Annie Lennox ever bought. I think she was 14
0: That's
1: years
0: right.
1: old.
0: Yes.
1: And she'd always loved it, and she always wanted to record it, and she finally did.
0: Yep. Did a great version.
1: Now, here's our official final trivia question of the evening for you, based on cover songs that were more highly acclaimed than the original. And the question, Susie.
0: Okay. Got My Mind Set on You was a big hit for George Harrison when he included it on his 1987 album, Cloud Nine. But who originally recorded Got My Mind Set on You? I'll just repeat that. Who originally recorded the song Got My Mind Set on You?

0: before George Harrison.
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0: And you're with Susie and Johnny. It Takes Two on 99.7 Bridge FM. Now, Susie, you went along to see a movie last night.
1: I did. I haven't been to the movies for a little while, but I went along to see The Sheep Detectives with a couple of younger relatives and teenagers, actually, and the three of us enjoyed it.
0: Sheep Detectives, didn't
1: Sheep
0: you?
1: Detectives, yes.
0: Yes.
1: It was a really good movie. Starred Hugh Jackman, although his part wasn't all that big, because for reasons, if you go and see it, which I recommend, you'll find out. And Emma Thompson had a good role as well. There were some great voices. The Sheep, a bit of a spoiler alert, but the Sheep do talk. And Julia... Julia Louis-Dreyfus, Bryan Cranston, Chris O'Dowd, remember him from The Sapphires? Patrick Stewart. Was Patrick Stewart in...
0: Star Trek
1: yes,
0: 2, the
1: Star
0: second
1: Trek.
0: Version.
1: Goodness me. Yeah, so they were some of the voices, and it was just a really entertaining movie. There was the usual... There was a bumbling policeman who later turned out to be the hero, apart from the hero sheep. So if you want a really nice movie to go along and see, The Sheep Detectives, I would recommend it. Now, coming on further, a little while ago we asked you a trivia question, which was... Who originally recorded the song Got My Mind Set On You that later became a big hit for George Harrison? And the answer, Johnny?
0: Got My Mind Set On You was originally recorded by US rhythm and blues singer James Ray in 1962. The song was written by Rudy Clark and was a friend of James Ray. George Harrison's cover was released on his 1987 album Cloud Nine and made it to number one on the US charts and number two in the UK. So good work if you got James Ray as the original artist.
1: Mm.
0: Why don't we play that track by George Harrison now, Susie?
1: We couldn't find the James Ray one. It's probably difficult to unearth now, but yeah, we do have the George Harrison track, Got My Mind Set On You.

0: Now is the time to say goodbye. Now is the time to yield a sigh.
1: Oh, yield it, Johnny, yield it.
0: Now is the time to wend away until we meet again some sunny day.
1: Goodbye, yes, it's that time of night when we say goodbye. Thanks to our guests this evening, Christine Reed and Geraldine Owens from Bayside Divas, and Casper Young from Act One Theatre, who is accompanied by Eleanor. Next week, our guests will be Dana Smith from City of Moreton Bay Libraries and Jodie Morfitt, the editor of all those informative guides on Brisbane's North Side.
0: So until then, have a great week until we back again on It Takes Two.
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11: Hey, Ivy Lewick here from the Matildas for RAD. In football, there's simply no room for excuses. If I mess up during a game, then I have to cop it. But off the field, some people think excuses are okay, especially when they get caught for excuses. If I mess up during a game, then I have to cop it. But off the field, some people think excuses are okay, especially when they...

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5: Hey guys, Alana Kennedy here from the Matildas for RAD. Being part of any team means that each person tries their hardest to make sure they're the winners and not rely on other players while they slack off. Being the designated driver is much the same. 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Here's how it works. One weekend, you're the designated driver. Then the following weekend, one of your mates is, and so on. Will you be the designated driver tonight?
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her for 5 years. She was so nice. Brrr, Lord and Mama, she was lovey-dovey. Now, come here one particular evening, the landlady said, "You got the rent money yet, sucker?" 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
2: Hello, I'm Kim Cartwright. Five Australian women who were subjected to invasive internal examinations at Doha Airport have reached a confidential settlement with Qatar Airways. The women were marched off an aircraft at gunpoint after a newborn baby was found abandoned in a terminal bathroom. The settlement avoids a trial next month and brings a close to the women's six-year legal battle for accountability. Regional Victoria could secure a quarter of all state funding for schools, hospitals, roads and emergency services under a coalition government. The new policy to be unveiled today at the state conference promises a 25% boost in spending. Nationals leader Danny O'Brien says for too long, Labor has ignored the bush.
3: Not a promise, not a name, not a target, but an actual guarantee to ensure that regional Victoria gets 25% of the infrastructure spend in Victoria. Whether it's things like the Mildura Hospital, the Traralgon Bypass, all of these sorts of issues, whether it's new schools that have not been built because we've seen so much money spent in Melbourne.
2: Meanwhile, Premier Jacinta Allen is unveiling a plan offering 2,000 apprenticeships at the revived State Electricity Commission as part of Labor's pre-election push. Australia's recently departed ambassador to the US, Kevin Rudd, says the multi-billion dollar AUKUS submarine project has passed the point of no return. In his first interview since leaving the post, the former Prime Minister expressed confidence that the first Virginia-class submarine will be delivered by 2032. The US Secretary of State says US President Donald Trump has a plan ready if Iran refuses to reopen the Strait of Hormuz. Speaking in Sweden at a meeting of NATO foreign ministers, Marco Rubio says while there's been slight progress in peace talks, Washington has rejected any idea of a maritime tolling system on the strait.
4: And if it doesn't change, then the president's been clear he has other options. He prefers the negotiated option and having a good deal, but he himself has expressed, you know, concern that maybe that's not possible. But we're going to keep trying. I know our guys are still working on that very hard.
2: Serial pedophile Bradley Pendragon will again be released from jail in Western Australia. Dragon spent half his life behind bars, first jailed in the 90s in Thailand for sexually assaulting young girls. He's been in and out of prison since and was declared a high-risk offender in 2022. Since then, he's been jailed multiple times for breaching orders. He'll be released next week and will be subject to another 11 conditions about his use of the internet, his address and his interactions with children. A group of Australian farmers will donate 500 tonnes of surplus wheat to Sudan to help alleviate famine in the African nation. Grain of Hope is trying to raise $1 million to ship the grain to the conflict zone. The organisation believes it will help feed around 45,000 people. One of the founders, Patricia Garcia, believes there should be a permanent arrangement to send excess produce overseas.
5: We should have a moral obligation that we need to be able to find that with a country that has so much wheat, we should not be in a position to feel that we can't contribute to trying to address situations where people have absolutely nothing.
2: This is Air News.
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2: Canterbury Bulldogs beat Melbourne Storm in the NRL. Here's Terry Daniel.
11: The Canterbury Bulldogs have turned it around and had a 10-point win over the Melbourne Storm, 30-20 at Sydney Olympic Stadium. The Storm scored three first-half tries and looked in complete control, deservedly leading 18-6 at the break. The Dogs stand-in fullback Jacob Carraz telling Nine the second-half comeback was just what they needed.
12: We worked hard, you know, it wasn't easy first half, they were winning, and we knew that, you know, everything was flowing and what we were doing, attack, defence, it was just little moments, and I thought, you know, second half the boys really ripped in, and yeah, so good to get a win and back in, you know, the winner's circle.
11: The result leaves Canterbury with four wins from 11 games ahead of a clash with the West Tigers next week.
2: In Formula One, all the action this weekend from Canada with an update, here's Paul Walsh.
13: The Mercedes garage has continued its dominance of the 2026 F1 season by claiming both places on the front row for the third sprint race of the season in Montreal. George Russell claimed the all-important pole position, just pipping teammate Kimi Antonelli, while the second row will be occupied by the McLaren duo of Lando Norris and Oscar Piastri. For Russell, just a relief to secure the top spot.
14: We obviously saw in Miami, McLaren were really close and Ferrari not too far behind. And on a track like this is really excelling. So pleased to have it on the car. Pleased to be back in P1. It's been a little while, but yeah, obviously still big focus for tomorrow.
2: Winster, while you're up, Fremantle and Richmond in the AFL. Australian Independent Radio News.
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1: Hello, I'm Kim Cartwright. Five Australian women who were subjected to invasive internal examinations at Doha Airport have reached a confidential settlement with Qatar Airways. The women were marched off an aircraft at gunpoint after a newborn baby was found abandoned in a terminal bathroom. The settlement avoids a trial next month and brings a close to the women's six-year legal battle for accountability. Regional Victoria could secure a quarter of all state funding for schools, hospitals, roads and emergency services under a coalition government. The new policy to be unveiled today at the state conference promises a 25% boost in spending. Nationals leader Danny O'Brien says for too long, Labor has ignored the bush.
2: Not a promise, not a name, not a target, but an actual guarantee to ensure that regional Victoria gets 25% of the infrastructure spend in Victoria. Whether it's things like the Mildura Hospital, the Traralgon Bypass, all of these sorts of issues, whether it's new schools that have not been built because we've seen so much money spent in Melbourne.
1: Meanwhile, Premier Jacinta Allen is unveiling a plan offering 2,000 apprenticeships at the revived State Electricity Commission as part of Labor's pre-election push. Australia's recently departed ambassador to the US, Kevin Rudd, says the multi-billion dollar AUKUS submarine project has passed the point of no return. In his first interview since leaving the post, the former Prime Minister expressed confidence that the first Virginia-class submarine will be delivered by 2032. The US Secretary of State says US President Donald Trump has a plan ready if Iran refuses to reopen the Strait of Hormuz. Speaking in Sweden at a meeting of NATO foreign ministers, Marco Rubio says while there's been slight progress in peace talks, Washington has rejected any idea of a maritime tolling system on the strait.
3: And if it doesn't change, then the president's been clear he has other options. He prefers the negotiated option and having a good deal, but he himself has expressed, you know, concern that maybe that's not possible. But we're going to keep trying. I know our guys are still working on that very hard.
1: Serial pedophile Bradley Pendragon will again be released from jail in Western Australia. Dragon spent half his life behind bars, first jailed in the 90s in Thailand for sexually assaulting young girls. He's been in and out of prison since and was declared a high-risk offender in 2022. Since then, he's been jailed multiple times for breaching orders. He'll be released next week and will be subject to another 11 conditions about his use of the internet, his address and his interactions with children. A group of Australian farmers will donate 500 tonnes of surplus wheat to Sudan to help alleviate famine in the African nation. Grain of Hope is trying to raise $1 million to ship the grain to the conflict zone. The organisation believes it will help feed around 45,000 people. One of the founders, Patricia Garcia, believes there should be a permanent arrangement to send excess produce overseas.
4: We should have a moral obligation that we need to be able to find that with a country that has so much wheat, we should not be in a position to feel that we can't contribute to trying to address situations where people have absolutely nothing.
1: This is Air News.
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1: 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Here's Terry Daniel.
10: The Canterbury Bulldogs have turned it around and had a 10-point win over the Melbourne Storm, 30-20 at Sydney Olympic Stadium. The Storm scored three first-half tries and looked in complete control, deservedly leading 18-6 at the break. The Dogs stand-in fullback Jacob Carraz telling Nine the second-half comeback was just what they needed.
11: We worked hard, you know, it wasn't easy first half, they were winning, and we knew that, you know, everything was flowing in what we were doing, our attack, defence. It was just little moments, and I thought, you know, second half the boys really ripped in, and yeah, so good to get a win and back in, you know, the winner's circle.
10: The result leaves Canterbury with four wins from 11 games ahead of a clash with the West Tigers next week.
1: In Formula One, all the action this weekend from Canada with an update, here's Paul Walsh.
12: The Mercedes garage has continued its dominance of the 2026 F1 season by claiming both places on the front row for the third sprint race of the season in Montreal. George Russell claimed the all-important pole position, just pipping teammate Kimi Antonelli, while the second row will be occupied by the McLaren duo of Lando Norris and Oscar Piastri. For Russell, just a relief to secure the top spot.
13: We obviously saw in Miami, McLaren were really close and Ferrari not too far behind. And on a track like this is really excelling. So pleased to have it on the car. Pleased to be back in P1. It's been a little while, but yeah, obviously still big focus for tomorrow.
1: Wins to Wallyalup Fremantle and Richmond in the AFL. Australian Independent Radio News.
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2: Hello, I'm Kim Cartwright. Five Australian women who were subjected to invasive internal examinations at Doha Airport have reached a confidential settlement with Qatar Airways. The women were marched off an aircraft at gunpoint after a newborn baby was found abandoned in a terminal bathroom. The settlement avoids a trial next month and brings a close to the women's six-year legal battle for accountability. Regional Victoria could secure a quarter of all state funding for schools, hospitals, roads and emergency services under a coalition government. The new policy to be unveiled today at the state conference promises a 25% boost in spending. Nationals leader Danny O'Brien says for too long, Labor has ignored the bush.
3: Not a promise, not a name, not a target, but an actual guarantee to ensure that regional Victoria gets 25% of the infrastructure spend in Victoria. Whether it's things like the Mildura Hospital, the Traralgon Bypass, all of these sorts of issues, whether it's new schools that have not been built because we've seen so much money spent in Melbourne.
2: Meanwhile, Premier Jacinta Allen is unveiling a plan offering 2,000 apprenticeships at the revived State Electricity Commission as part of Labor's pre-election push. Australia's recently departed ambassador to the US, Kevin Rudd, says the multi-billion dollar AUKUS submarine project has passed the point of no return. In his first interview since leaving the post, the former Prime Minister expressed confidence that the first Virginia-class submarine will be delivered by 2032. The US Secretary of State says US President Donald Trump has a plan ready if Iran refuses to reopen the Strait of Hormuz. Speaking in Sweden at a meeting of NATO foreign ministers, Marco Rubio says while there's been slight progress in peace talks, Washington has rejected any idea of a maritime tolling system on the strait.
4: And if it doesn't change, then the president's been clear he has other options. He prefers the negotiated option and having a good deal, but he himself has expressed, you know, concern that maybe that's not possible. But we're going to keep trying. I know our guys are still working on that very hard.
2: Serial pedophile Bradley Pendragon will again be released from jail in Western Australia. Dragon spent half his life behind bars, first jailed in the 90s in Thailand for sexually assaulting young girls. He's been in and out of prison since and was declared a high-risk offender in 2022. Since then, he's been jailed multiple times for breaching orders. He'll be released next week and will be subject to another 11 conditions about his use of the internet, his address and his interactions with children. A group of Australian farmers will donate 500 tonnes of surplus wheat to Sudan to help alleviate famine in the African nation. Grain of Hope is trying to raise $1 million to ship the grain to the conflict zone. The organisation believes it will help feed around 45,000 people. One of the founders, Patricia Garcia, believes there should be a permanent arrangement to send excess produce overseas.
5: We should have a moral obligation that we need to be able to find that with a country that has so much wheat, we should not be in a position to feel that we can't contribute to trying to address situations where people have absolutely nothing.
2: This is Air News.
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2: Canterbury Bulldogs beat Melbourne Storm in the NRL. Here's Terry Daniel.
10: The Canterbury Bulldogs have turned it around and had a 10-point win over the Melbourne Storm, 30-20 at Sydney Olympic Stadium. The Storm scored three first-half tries and looked in complete control, deservedly leading 18-6 at the break. The Dogs stand-in fullback Jacob Carraz telling Nine the second-half comeback was just what they needed.
11: We worked hard, you know, it wasn't easy first half, they were winning, and we knew that, you know, everything was flowing and what we were doing, attack, defence. It was just little moments, and I thought, you know, second half the boys really ripped in, and yeah, so good to get a win and back in, you know, the winner's circle.
10: The result leaves Canterbury with four wins from 11 games ahead of a clash with the West Tigers next week.
2: In Formula One, all the action this weekend from Canada with an update, here's Paul Walsh.
9: The Mercedes garage has continued its dominance of the 2026 F1 season by claiming both places on the front row for the third sprint race of the season in Montreal. George Russell claimed the all-important pole position, just pipping teammate Kimi Antonelli, while the second row will be occupied by the McLaren duo of Lando Norris and Oscar Piastri. For Russell, just a relief to secure the top spot.
12: We obviously saw in Miami, McLaren were really close and Ferrari not too far behind. And on a track like this is really excelling. So pleased to have it on the car. Pleased to be back in P1. It's been a little while, but yeah, obviously still big focus for tomorrow.
2: Winster, while you're up, Fremantle and Richmond in the AFL. Australian Independent Radio News.
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13: We've got about 10-15 minute delays at the moment heading southbound on the Bruce Highway. It does start to get slow between North Lakes and also Griffin there. Northbound on the Bruce, also pretty slow from the Pine Rivers Bridge through until at least Kalanga. A little slow also still Anzac Ave through Mango Hill, Rothwell and around Kippering. 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
1: Air News headlines. I'm Mark Dransfield. Making news today, the Prime Minister is playing down suggestions he's planning to carve out some of his tax reforms to stem growing backlash against the changes. There could be adjustment to trusts, removing discretionary trusts from the 30% tax hike. An Australian man has died in Peru after falling while walking the Inca Trail at Machu Picchu. 11 Australians have arrived in Istanbul after being released from detention in Israel for being part of a flotilla of aid to Gaza. Police are investigating after hundreds of kilograms of illicit drugs were found hidden in a diesel generator imported into Sydney. Researchers have managed to film an immune cell that eats melanoma cells and helps slow the growth of tumours. It could help treat other forms of cancer. And AI assistant chatbots are set to be rolled out in state schools across Queensland. In air sport, the Crows are keeping a close eye on Isaac Rankin after he suffered a calf injury, while Callum Archie hurt his thumb in last night's loss to Hawthorn. The Warriors have re-signed Tanner Boyd for another 3 years, just days after rupturing his ACL in Brisbane. And Aussie Oscar Piastri has responded to rumours that Red Bull will try to lure him away from McLaren, declaring he's flattered but happy where he is. These stories and more today. This is Air News.
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3: Delays on the Bruce Highway this morning from Burpengary East all the way to the Pine Rivers Bridge. Heavy on Gympie Road from Lingfield Road to Beams Road in Castle Line. The run down Sandgate Road, not too bad just yet. Moving well on South Pine Road through Everton Park and down towards Onogra, and no problems heading through Kedron and down towards the city. 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A few showers today, a top of 24 degrees. Caroline McDowell, we're sitting on 18. 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
2: Good morning, I'm Lee Harrison. Teal independents are reportedly in talks to form a new political party to combat the rise of One Nation. Sarah Wiedersheim reports.
3: Sources familiar with the plan say talks on forming a new centrist political party have been taking place for months. They've told Nine newspapers Sydney MPs Allegra Spender and Zali Steggall are leading the push, and an announcement could be announced within weeks. The secret deliberations have come to light after Senator David Pocock left the door open to forming a party of independents to respond to the rise of One Nation. A Redbridge poll has suggested the minor party could win as many as 59 seats in the lower house. Sarah Wiedersheim reporting.
2: Security agencies are expected to be the focus in the next block of hearings for the Royal Commission launched in the wake of the Bondi Beach terror attack. Commissioner Virginia Bell will probe potential intelligence and security failings in the lead-up to the massacre, which claimed 15 lives. A separate parliamentary hearing will examine claims counter-terrorism police were already stretched about a year before the attack. Local boaties say bull sharks were spotted in waters near a fatal shark attack in North Queensland. A 39-year-old man was spearfishing with friends near Hull Heads, south of Cairns, when he was bitten yesterday afternoon. It's the second fatal shark attack in Australian waters in just over a week. This local boatie says the site had been swarming with bull sharks.
4: It would have probably been on that northern end chasing Spanish mackerel, and the bull sharks. Like, we had one Spanish there get eaten by, you know, probably six bullies about 4 metres off the side of the boat.
2: A peace deal between the US and Iran's not expected to be signed today, despite suggestions the parties are close to reaching an agreement. Iranian media claims the United States is obstructing some clauses of the potential deal. Speaking from India, US Secretary of State Marco Rubio is confident discussions are heading in the right direction.
5: Progress has been made, significant progress, although not final progress has been made. The ultimate goal is that Iran can never have a nuclear weapon. Iran can never possess a nuclear weapon. The president has been clear about that. They will never possess a nuclear weapon, certainly not as long as Donald Trump is president of the United States.
2: In other news, a learner driver has now been charged over a crash in Sydney's West, which killed a man and a 15-month-old boy. Police say the car being driven by the 21-year-old hit a ute before colliding with a van. At least four people are dead and dozens have been injured in a large-scale Russian attack on Ukraine. And Food Bank Victoria says a rising number of parents are going without food to feed their children, with one in two Australian families struggling to serve up daily meals. This is Air News.
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2: Sponsor. The Cowboys have defeated the Rabbitohs 30 points to 18 to wrap up round 12 of the NRL. The result moves North Queensland to sixth place on the Premiership ladder. Cowboys coach Todd Payton says the performance showed a side that can deliver.
11: When we played control and got in a cycle, we're the dominant team. And, yeah, I'd just like to see more of that from a week-to-week basis. Played direct, played upstream. When we kick the corners and stay patient, the opposition break more often than not.
2: The Western Bulldogs have survived a thriller against Melbourne in a three-point win at Marvel Stadium. Brock Feeney has stamped his authority on the Sprint Cup with a crushing Race 16 win at the V8 Supercars Tasmania Super 440. Leonie Kay reports.
12: Feeney was never headed across the 84-lap finale, lapping every car from 15th back and more than 7 seconds up the road from Matt Payne in second to send an ominous statement to the field. While the top two in points finished 1 and 2, the same couldn't be said for Kostecki, who sunk through the field with refuelling and brake dramas to finish back in 12th. Will Brown storming up to third from 6th on the grid. The Supercars Championship continues at the Darwin Triple Crown from June 19 to 21. Leonie Kay, Air Sport.
2: And at the French Open, James Duckworth has won with his opponent retiring, while Ilya Tomljanovic lost in 3. Australian Independent Radio News.
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13: We've got a shower or two floating around for your run down the Bruce Highway this morning and delays from Deception Bay Road. In fact, Burpengary East all the way down towards the Pine Rivers Bridge, really tucked in tight right now. A little bit of traffic on Gympie Road coming up to Beams Road in Castledine. So on the Deegan Deviation getting up onto the gateway at Deegan. Sandgate Road at this stage not too bad, and South Pine Road starting to build around Stafford Road as you head from Everton Park down into Anagra. Bowel cancer is Australia's deadliest cancer for people aged 25 to 54. 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That's our sponsor. It's going to be a little wet today, shower or two about. A top expected of 24 degrees currently in Fitzgibbon. We're sitting on 17. Chop it, Dave. 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

my dear. 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
1: This is Air News Queensland. I'm Lee Harrison. A man has died following a shark attack in the far north of the state. Peter Jones reports.
2: Emergency services were called to the Hull River boat ramp south of Cairns around lunchtime yesterday, where a 39-year-old man was attacked while at Kennedy Shoal before being retrieved from the water. Unfortunately, he later died from his injuries. Kennedy Shoal is a submerged reef about 40 kilometres offshore, about halfway between Mission Beach and Cardwell. Police are preparing a report for the coroner. Local commercial fisherman Chris Bolton says in the last 10 years, he's witnessed a sharp increase in the number of mongrel types, including bull sharks and pig eye sharks. Peter Jones, Air News.
1: Two people have been stabbed in a house set alight during a violent neighbourhood dispute in Ipswich. Police were called to Raceview around 4:30 yesterday, where they found a teenage boy with life-threatening stab wounds and a woman with wounds in a stable condition. Fire crews were also called in to put out a house fire, a man speaking with police. A teenage boy remains on life support following a serious crash in Mackay. A motorbike and a van were travelling in opposite directions in Bloomsbury when they collided on Saturday afternoon. The 14-year-old rider was airlifted to hospital for treatment. Police are investigating the circumstances. And a police officer was hit by an allegedly stolen car while responding to a traffic crash in North Queensland yesterday. Steve Barker reports.
3: A white SUV was reportedly stolen from an address in Townsville around 2:30 a.m. before travelling 400 k's south. Mackay police responded to reports that the car had crashed into a yard in Paget. An officer approached the driver, who reversed the car and hit the male officer, as well as two police vehicles, before driving away. Paramedics transported him with a lower leg injury to Mackay Base Hospital. He's in a stable condition, and a Townsville woman has been charged with unlawful use of a motor vehicle. She's expected to appear in the Mackay Magistrates Court today. Steve Barker, Air News.
1: To sport now, North Queensland have climbed to sixth on the NRL ladder after surging past South Sydney on Sunday. The Cowboys led 18-6 at half-time and kicked clear for a 30-18 win in Townsville. Coach Todd Payton says it's the kind of performance he's been waiting for.
4: When we played control and got in the cycle with the dominant team, and yeah, I'd just like to see more of that from a week-to-week basis. Played direct, played upstream. When we kick the corners and stay patient, the opposition break more often than not.
1: Meanwhile, Billy Slater's Maroons will fly out to Sydney this afternoon ahead of this week's State of Origin series opener. Queensland have been in camp on the Sunshine Coast. Game one kicks off on Wednesday night. And at the French Open, Ilya Tomljanovic has bowed out in the first round, while James Duckworth advanced after a walkover. This is Air News Queensland.
5: Delays on the Gateway Motorway, northbound through...
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10: A slow old run down the Bruce Highway.

0: around today, a top expected of 24 degrees. 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
2: Good morning, I'm Lee Harrison. A coalition of small businesses is rolling out a campaign against the government's proposed overhaul of the capital gains tax. The groups hired billboards at Canberra Airport to display stories of people who are unhappy with the changes. Politicians are returning to the national capital for another sitting week. Joseph Dawood is behind the campaign. He says the tax shake-up will hurt ambition.
3: There are so many implications a part of this budget, and all we can see is that it's hurting the ambition of hardworking Australians, and it's hurting them, it's basically stopping them from getting ahead.
2: The federal government says it's beaten its own target of approving new homes. A strike team aiming to cut housing red tape while maintaining environmental protections has approved more than 35,000 new dwellings. Environment Minister Murray Watt says the number surpasses an original target by about 9,000 properties.
4: There's nearly 20,000 new homes in metropolitan areas and just over 15,000 in regional areas as well. And I guess this is a sign that the Albanese government is just pulling every possible lever to get as many homes built as we possibly can.
2: A man's been charged with attempted murder after two people were stabbed and a home was set on fire in a violent dispute west of Brisbane. A 15-year-old boy was stabbed in the abdomen and is now fighting for life. A 40-year-old woman was also injured before the alleged attacker ran into the Ipswich home and set it alight. He's due in court today. A learner driver's due in court charged over a crash which killed a baby boy and a man in Sydney's west. Dusty Fitzpatrick reports.
5: Emergency services were called to an intersection at Kemps Creek where they found a small sedan and a van had collided head-on. A man in the front passenger seat of the sedan died at the scene, while a woman and her 15-month-old son were critically injured. The baby died a short time later in hospital, while his mother remains in a serious condition. The 21-year-old learner driver of the sedan is now facing multiple offences, including dangerous driving, occasioning death. Dusty Fitzpatrick, Sydney.
2: Court records show the gunman who opened fire at a White House security checkpoint was already known to the United States Secret Service. The 21-year-old was killed in an exchange of fire with federal agents. Former FBI agent Scott Curtis says it's now been revealed that the gunman had tried to enter the complex a year ago.
6: During that situation, he didn't have a firearm at all, so he was arrested and processed. He was supposed to follow up with a subsequent court appearance a few months later, failed to show for that, and so there was an active warrant against him during this incident here that we know about over the weekend.
2: In other news, the U.S. president has told negotiators not to rush into a deal with Iran after reports an agreement was close. Australia's key security agencies are due before the Royal Commission into anti-Semitism as the next block of hearings gets underway. And the Australian magpie has claimed the top spot in the 2025 Aussie bird count. The black and white bird was the most commonly observed species in the week-long Citizen Science Project. This is Air News.
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2: Tennis, and it's been an indifferent start for the Aussies at the French Open, as Airsport's Paul Walsh reports.
14: Ayla Tomjanovic and James Duckworth were the only two Aussies on court on day one at Roland Garros. Tomjanovic started strongly and was one set and 4-1 up against Katty McNally from the US, but seemed to lose her nerve on big points, made unforced errors, and eventually went down 3-6, 7-6, 6-3. For Duckworth, his match was shortened after his opponent Gabrielle Diallo retired hurt with the Aussie leading 6-3-4-1. The main casualty on day one was the defeat of the number 7 seed Taylor Fritz at the hands of the world number 148, fellow American Nishesh Basavareddy, while those two advance included Alexander Zverev, Mia Andreeva and Belinda Bencic. Paul Walsh for Air Sport.
2: Western Bulldogs coach Luke Beveridge says there's plenty more improvement in Riley West after his return to form. The Dogs forward kicked 2 goals and had 5 score involvements in the 3-point win over Melbourne.
10: He's having an impact, Riley. You know, there's still increments of improvement to come in his game. The consistency of contribution for small forwards is a difficult thing, as we know. It's such a hard place to play.
2: And in rugby league, the injury list has caught up with South Sydney going down to the Cowboys 30-18 in Townsville in the final match of round 12. Australian Independent Radio News.
0: 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Thanks to Northern Windscreens.
13: The Bruce Highway is still fairly patchy at the moment as you make your way from basically Deception Bay Road all the way down towards the Pine Rivers Bridge. Delays on Deception Bay Road coming off the Bruce Highway and heading up towards Deception Bay as well. Slow going on Anzac Avenue, both directions between Rothwell and Kippering, also coming in towards Mango Hill. Kimby Road, bit of traffic through Castledine and down through Chermside and South Pine Road, really tucked in tight now from McDowell all the way down towards Enoggera. Bowel cancer is Australia's deadliest cancer for people aged 25 to 54. 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Visit bowelcanceraustralia.org. That's our sponsor. A shower or two today, a top expected of 24 degrees. Currently in Wavell Heights, it's 21. Chopper Dave, another check in 30 on 99.7 Bridge FM.
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1: This is Air News Queensland. I'm Lee Harrison. A man has died following a shark attack in the far north of the state. Peter Jones reports.
2: Emergency services were called to the Hull River boat ramp south of Cairns around lunchtime yesterday, where a 39-year-old man was attacked while at Kennedy Shoal before being retrieved from the water. Unfortunately, he later died from his injuries. Kennedy Shoal is a submerged reef about 40 kilometres offshore, about halfway between Mission Beach and Cardwell. Police are preparing a report for the coroner. Local commercial fisherman Chris Bolton says in the last 10 years, he's witnessed a sharp increase in the number of mongrel types, including bull sharks and pig eye sharks. Peter Jones, Air News.
1: Two people have been stabbed and a house set alight during a violent neighbourhood dispute in Ipswich. Police were called to Raceview around 4:30 yesterday, where they found a teenage boy with life-threatening stab wounds and a woman with wounds in a stable condition. Fire crews were also called in to put out a house fire, a man speaking with police. A teenage boy remains on life support following a serious crash in Mackay. A motorbike and a van were travelling in opposite directions in Bloomsbury when they collided on Saturday afternoon. The 14-year-old rider was airlifted to hospital for treatment. Police are investigating the circumstances. And a police officer was hit by an allegedly stolen car while responding to a traffic crash in North Queensland yesterday. Steve Barker reports.
3: A white SUV was reportedly stolen from an address in Townsville around 2:30 a.m. before travelling 400 k's south. Mackay police responded to reports that the car had crashed into a yard in Paget. An officer approached the driver, who reversed the car and hit the male officer, as well as two police vehicles, before driving away. Paramedics transported him with a lower leg injury to Mackay Base Hospital. He's in a stable condition, and a Townsville woman has been charged with unlawful use of a motor vehicle. She's expected to appear in the Mackay Magistrates Court today. Steve Barker, Air News.
1: To sport now, North Queensland have climbed to sixth on the NRL ladder after surging past South Sydney on Sunday. The Cowboys led 18-6 at half-time and kicked clear for a 30-18 win in Townsville. Coach Todd Payton says it's the kind of performance he's been waiting for.
4: When we played control and got in a cycle with the dominant team, and yeah, I'd just like to see more of that from a week-to-week basis. Played direct, played upstream. When we kicked the corners and stay patient, the opposition break more often than not.
1: Meanwhile, Billy Slater's Maroons will fly out to Sydney this afternoon ahead of this week's State of Origin Series opener. Queensland have been in camp on the Sunshine Coast. Game one kicks off on Wednesday night. And at the French Open, Ilya Tomljanovic has bowed out in the first round, while James Duckworth advanced after a walkover. This is Air News Queensland.
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9: 99.7 Bridge FM traffic report, thanks to Northern Windscreens.
10: Still pretty heavy on the Bruce Highway this morning from Burpengary East all the way down towards Mango Hill. So on Anzac Avenue, heading westbound in towards Mango Hill, and also between Rothwell and Kippering. Heavy on Gympie Road, around Beams Road through Castle Line, the run down Sangay Road, busy through Boondall. South Pine Road, a slow run at the moment through Everton Park down towards Enoggera, and Sanford Road slow coming into Mitchelton. So if you need to get to the airport, catch the train. 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Remember, catch the train, make the plane. Airtrain, woo woo. That's our sponsor. A shower or two coming up later on today, a top expected of 24 degrees. And currently in Geebung, we're sitting onto the train, make the plane. Air train, woo woo. That's our sponsor. A shower or two coming up later on today, a top expected of 24 degrees. And currently in Geebung, we're sitting

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2: Good morning, I'm Lee Harrison. The Royal Commission into Anti-Semitism will resume its next block of hearings today with the focus on security agencies. Michael Packey reports.
3: Over the coming days and weeks, officials from ASIO and Federal Police are expected to testify before the Royal Commission examining last year's terrorist attack on Bondi Beach. Commissioner Virginia Bell will probe potential intelligence and security failings in the lead-up to the incident, which claimed 15 lives. It won't just be the Royal Commission that'll be examining the issue. Parliamentary hearings will also be held this week. The opposition will examine a report suggesting there was a lack of counter-terrorism police a year before the attack, just as Australia's terror threat level was lifted to probable. Michael Packey, Canberra.
2: A bill seeking to reintroduce definitions of a man and woman into the Sex Discrimination Act is due to go before federal parliament as a new sitting week gets underway. Nationals MP Alison Penfold says the proposed amendment has been in the works for weeks and is not a direct response to the recent landmark judgment by the federal court. The member for Line says she's hoping to at least spark further debate.
4: I'm calling on the Prime Minister to support my bill, but if that's a bridge too far for him, I'm giving him another option. He can work with me to establish a joint select committee into sex-based rights. We can have an inquiry and we can let all Australians have a say.
2: A new political party could soon be formed in a bid to combat One Nation's rise in popularity. It's reported Teal's independents are in advanced talks to create a new centrist outfit. Sources claim several moderate Liberals have so far refused invitations to defect the new party. Two people have been stabbed in a house set alight during a violent neighbourhood dispute west of Brisbane. Police were called to Ipswich around 4:30 yesterday, where they found a teenage boy with life-threatening stab wounds and a woman with wounds in a stable condition. Fire crews were also called in to put out a house fire. A man is speaking with police. The Victorian coroner will today begin the investigation into the deaths of two police officers and gunman Desi Freeman. Christina Hearn reports.
5: The first inquiry will be into the deaths of Detective Leading Senior Constable Neil Thompson and Senior Constable Vadim Devart Hotar, who were killed in Victoria's High Country in August last year. They were murdered by Desi Freeman when a team of 10 police officers turned up to a remote property in Porepunkah to serve a warrant in relation to child sexual abuse allegations. So there will be a directions hearing, a preliminary hearing held this morning into the deaths of those two Victorian police officers, and then this afternoon a directions hearing into the death of Desi Freeman.
2: And a peace deal between the US and Iran isn't expected to be signed today, despite suggestions the parties are close to reaching an agreement. Iranian media claims the United States is obstructing some clauses of the potential deal. This is Air News.
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2: Brisbane coach Chris Fagan concedes that third quarters have been their Achilles heel in recent weeks after being belted by 78 points by Greater Western Sydney. After a tight first half against GWS, the Giants blew the game apart with a record third quarter score of 86 points. Fagan says they were totally outclassed after the main break.
11: It was a tight game until half-time. Sort of both teams had their moments. I certainly didn't see it coming at half-time. When it did, nothing we tried worked.
2: The Western Bulldogs won a three-point thriller against Melbourne. North Queensland has picked up a big win in Townsville to end round 12 of the NRL. Terry Daniel reports.
12: The North Queensland Cowboys have defeated the South Sydney Rabbitohs 30 points to 18. The result moves North Queensland to sixth place on the Premiership ladder. Cowboys coach Todd Payton says the performance showed a side that can deliver.
13: When we played control and got in a cycle, we were the dominant team. And yeah, I'd just like to see more of that from a week-to-week basis. Played direct, played upstream. When we kick the corners and stay patient, the opposition break more often than not.
12: Terry Daniel, Airsport.
2: And Brock Feeney has snapped a 9-race winless streak with victory in the final race of the Tasmania Super 440 at Simmons Plains. Australian Independent Radio News.
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14: A breakdown on Hale Street, northbound around the Musgrave Road exit through Paddington. Delays are back to Toowong on Coronation Drive and Countess Street all the way back to Kelvin Grove. Still some delays on the Bruce Highway from Deception Bay Road down to the Pine Rivers Bridge. Heavy on Gympie Road coming out of Petrie and towards Launton. Slow going too on Anzac Avenue through Kippering and again through Mango Hill. And slow going on Gympie Road down through Chermside. 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LD, good different. That's our sponsor. It's going to be a little wet later, a shower or two coming up, a top expected of 24 degrees, and currently in Nudgee, we're sitting on 18. Chopper Dave, another check of the roads in 30 on 99.7 Bridge FM.
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Jackson Browne, Somebody's Baby on 99.7 Bridge FM. Great rock variety on your Monday. You're in Moreton Bay today with me, Travis Groves. Hope you all had a great weekend. Lots coming up on the show today. We've got Sharon Tidswell, the manager of Raise It for Redcliffe fundraiser, who's going to be stepping into the studio at 9.30 to talk about the success of the event last week for Giving Day and the theme Raise It for Ray. Sadly, we lost our station manager, Ray Kerr, about 3 weeks ago now after a battle with cancer. Quite the man, a legend in the industry, and a great man that will be missed here at Bridge FM. So it was great that it was dedicated to Ray, Raise It for Ray, last week. So Sharon Tidswell will be talking all about that at 9.30. Also, it's been a successful nesting season for turtles over Bribie Island, and I'm going to have Diane from the Bribie Island Turtle Trackers on the line from 10.30 to talk about that. A good news story for once on the show. Dancing humanoid robots at this year's Redcliffe show expected, and a supercomputer to be built in Petrie. I want to get your opinion on that. 0411 626 997, 0411 626 997, if you want to share your opinion on any of the stories I talk about. Now, if you're looking for some fuel for the tank, now's the time to become a member here at 99.7 Bridge FM. 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And I want to give a shout out to Cozy's Carpentry, a local family-owned carpentry and renovation expert. 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Back to the great rock variety on your Monday here at 997. You know this one, Frances Dunnery, American Life in the Summertime.

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Out of the Fire, 99.7. Bridge FM, great rock variety on your Monday. You're in Moreton Bay today with me, Travis Groves. Coming up after 9.30, I've got Raise It for Redcliffe Hospital Manager Sharon Tidswell going to be joining me to talk here in the studio live about the success of the event last week. Stick around for that. Smash Mouse for you now, Walking on the Sun, and a traffic report on the way on Bridge FM.

0: 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Thanks to Northern Windscreens.
1: In Paddington, got a breakdown Hale Street northbound left shoulder at the Musgrove Road exit, and delays stretching back along Coronation Drive and along Cowness Street as well. Gympie Road looking quite slow through Castledine, through Chermside and through Kedron. Bruce Highway busy through North Lakes, Mango Hill and Griffin, and the gateway looking fine, Bald Hills to the airport. Bowel cancer is Australia's deadliest cancer for people aged 25 to 54. 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It's Chris. 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

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Great tune. It takes me back to when that album came out back in, I think it was 2008. Of course, Kings of Leon, Revelry. Great tune. It takes me back to when that album came out back in, I think it was 2008, when I moved to

0: How are you, Travis? Good to be here.
1: Did you get a bit of a break finally over the weekend?
0: Oh, my goodness. Yeah, I was on a massive high and had plenty of sleep.
1: Good, because you've been going hard at it all year for Raise It for Redcliffe, another successful event. So how much was, before we jump into more detail on it, was it around $220,000, I believe?
0: It was actually more than that, yeah. Travis. It was the best Raise It for Redcliffe Hospital Giving Day ever at a massive $225,524.
1: Wow. That's seriously amazing to see. And, of course, the local businesses and community got behind it as well. So we at Bridge FM want to thank you as well for making the theme Raise It for Ray. So, of course, Ray spent his final days in palliative care at the unit there, which he helped refurbish previously. Introduced you to Ray for Raise It for Redcliffe. So quite the story.
0: Absolutely. And, you know, Travis, have to thank you for that initial introduction all those years ago. And I remember that very first conversation in Ray's office. And he said, let's do a radiothon to fundraise for Redcliffe Hospital. And that's where it started. And, you know, this was the sixth giving day for Raise It for Redcliffe Hospital, and it just went off. And, you know, in that time, more than 80 projects have been funded by the community and, you know, your listeners. Just been fabulous.
1: So just for some people that probably wonder why fundraising is important to hospitals, because obviously state and federal money should go towards enhancing hospitals and expanding them. So why is it important for fundraisers? Because they don't always get the money they need, is that right?
0: Yeah, look, you know, we're really grateful for all the funding that comes from, you know, the government, but there's only so far it can go. Mm. And that's where Raise It for Redcliffe Hospital comes in, to fund the, you know, the extras and enhance that patient experience so that, you know, we can refurbish the palliative care unit or the rehabilitation and stroke unit, or can provide extra equipment in maternity to give babies the best start to life, and so much more.
1: Talk us through the timeline of this past year's Raise It for Redcliffe and all the events that were included along the way.
0: Yeah, look, there's been other events that happen, and we're looking forward to some other ones in a few weeks' time, like the Ready Fun Run, yep, in a month's time. But, yeah, you know, we're engaging with Impact partners throughout the year, and they're those local businesses and individuals that match donations on Giving Day, so your gift goes further. A bit later this year, we'll have the Spring Gala Ball that, you know, one of our Impact partners and I believe a station sponsor for,
1: that's right,
0: you guys, Crew Legal, hosts. That's the 10th of September down at the Leagues Club. And then, you know, we also distribute wish list grants throughout the year for hospital projects, and, you know, grants for big projects too. And, yeah, gearing the community up. We get on board community partners, those, you know, small businesses that might not be able to give as much as the Impact partners, but still make a huge difference.
1: Yeah, every bit counts. So Raise It for Redcliffe, just Google it and check out their website. All the information is on there. But you also wanted to talk about another fundraiser that's coming up with the RBWH, is that right?
0: Yeah, look, I just want to give a huge shout out to our friends at RBWH Foundation. Raise It for Redcliffe is an initiative of the foundation. We couldn't do it without them, you know, let alone the broader community. And they've got their Giving Day happening on the 10th of June, Wednesday the 10th of June. And I know a lot of your listeners, they're also patients at Royal Brisbane Women's and Stars. Well, this is your chance to give back and say thank you. And I'll be doing my bit to help with that Giving Day in a few weeks' time.
1: All right, Sharon Tidswell from Raise It for Redcliffe Fundraiser. Thank you so much for joining me on Moreton Bay
0: today.
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1: And congratulations on a successful Giving Day, raising over $225,000 for the Redcliffe Hospital. Incredible. And we'll get you on again soon for next year. And I imagine you start planning already for that.
0: Absolutely, absolutely. 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
4: 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It's those in high viz, building to the highest standards. The hospo workers, juggling three plates and two jobs. Our nurses who'll never clock off from caring. Tradies who can't work from home because they're busy working on yours. 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And we're here with all the trade, safety and uniform gear you need to keep on doing what you're so damn good at doing. 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

Cheap Trick. If you want my love on 99.7 Bridge FM. Great rock variety for your Monday. You're in Moreton Bay today with me, Travis Groves. A big shout out to Sharon Tidswell, who just joined me in the studio from Raise It for Redcliffe. And talking about Giving Day, what a success it was last Thursday with the theme Raise It for Ray, our station manager, who sadly passed earlier this month. So thank you, Sharon. Coming up, the Redcliffe Show is getting a high-tech twist this year with humanoid robots and robotic farm dogs. Details on that after 10. Also at 10:30, I will have Diane from Bribie Island Turtle Trackers joining me on the line to talk about the successful nesting season over in Bribie Island, which is great news, but it is back to the rock right now on Bridge. Blondie, Heart of Glass.

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2: I'm Alan Baskin. The federal government says it has beaten its own target of approving new homes. A strike team aiming to cut housing red tape while maintaining environmental protections has approved more than 35,000 new dwellings. Environment Minister Murray Watt says the number surpasses an original target by about 9,000 properties.
3: There's nearly 20,000 new homes in metropolitan areas and just over 15,000 in regional areas as well. And I guess this is a sign that the Albanese government is just pulling every possible lever to get as many homes built as we possibly can.
2: Melbourne and Sydney property prices are expected to fall by as much as 9% by the end of the year. Experts are warning of a years-long correction due to interest rate rises and the government's planned changes to property taxes. The inquests into the deaths of fugitive Desi Freeman and the two police officers he shot dead are underway today. Separate inquests will investigate the murders of Detective Leading Senior Constable Neil Thompson and Senior Constable Vadim Devat Hotar, along with the police operation that ended Freeman's life 7 months later. Retired Homicide Squad Detective Charlie Bazina has told Today the Victorian coroner will hear fresh details about both shootings and the events leading up to them.
4: We're in for some interesting times in relation to how it all led up to that and the fact that the amount of times that Desi was actually shot by the police, was he justified, and so forth and so on. So there's a lot of people yet to be justified in relation to their actions.
2: The head of Australia's spy agency is due to give evidence at the Royal Commission into Anti-Semitism today. The inquiry's second hearing block will focus on potential intelligence and security failures in the lead-up to the Bondi terror attack. ASIO Director General Mike Burgess is expected to be among five witnesses due to appear today. Experts believe a shark that killed a man on the Great Barrier Reef was either a tiger or bull shark. The 39-year-old was attacked on Sunday while spearfishing with three others in Kennedy Shoal. Environmental scientist Dr. Dahl McPhee has told Today it follows a growing trend in fatal incidents involving sharks.
5: We do have a long-term increase trend in